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0: 2EC's You Snooze, You Lose. 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
1: Yep, that's what Sandy and I have been doing with you for the last couple of weeks. Last week with Sandy, this last week with me. It's been so much fun giving you money, but also getting you in the running for that great prize. And I did call the winner this morning. This is how it happened.
2: Hello, Penny speaking.
1: Hello, Penny. It's Kimmy here from 2EC.
2: Hello, how are you?
1: Oh, I'm going pretty good for a Friday. What about you?
2: Wonderful. I'm lying here very excited listening to 2EC.
1: How did you sleep last night?
2: I had dreams about winning beds, losing beds, all sorts.
1: Falling through your old mattress because it's stuffed.
2: Exactly right.
1: Is your bed pretty ordinary?
2: It is a bit, yes. It could definitely do with an improve.
1: Now, with Snooze You Lose, how much money did you win out of interest?
2: I won 95 whole smackaroonies.
1: Ooh, that's all right, isn't it?
2: That's okay.
1: Well, guess what?
2: Tell me.
1: You've won the bedding package valued at over $7,000, Penny.
2: Oh, my God. That's amazing. Thank you so much.
1: Your dreaming has become a reality.
2: Oh, wow, I am so thrilled. Thank you very much.
1: Well, you're welcome. It's really thank you to the Sleep Doctor in Batemans Bay and Pambula. Okay, let me tell you about your package.
2: Oh, please do.
1: You've won your cash. Fantastic. But you've also won the Platinum Luxe Sorrento V2 bed, adjustable base. We'll get it delivered to you. The boys will install it. We're also throwing in pillows, a mattress protector, and some sheets for you.
2: Holy dooly, that's incredible.
1: You better organise to clear out the old thing to get the new one in.
2: Yes. Well, actually, my dad, who's elderly and has had a couple of strokes, he's coming to stay with us very soon, so I think we'll let him sleep on the brand new bed. He's spending quite a bit of time in bed, so could not have come at a better time.
1: Oh, Penny, congratulations. We are so stoked for you. You enjoy that new bed. I hope your dad loves it.
2: Oh, I'm sure he will. Thank you so much. And thank you, 2EC, and thank you, Sleep Doctor.
1: To everyone that registered at 2EC.com.au, thank you. To everyone that won money, congratulations. And, of course, to Penny, money and the big prize. And thanks to Sleep Doctor in Batemans Bay and Pambula.
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0: was on field 11. So I yelled and screamed and telling him why he wasn't coming on field 11.
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2: Now, this morning I chatted with our league legend and league experts, Mick Wayman. Firstly, we did an Origin wrap, so he's super stoked about the boys winning game one and the girls a clean sweep all three games against the Maroons because he bleeds blue. Let's talk about our pick the score, though. Tonight we've got the Sharkies and the Seagulls. It's our pick the score match. What do you think?
3: Yeah, I think the Sharks at home are going to be pretty hard to beat, but Manly, on the other hand, have been playing some pretty good footy. I don't think there'll be much in it, but I think the Sharks at home.
2: Okay, what do you think the score will be?
3: Let's go 28-24.
2: Well, interestingly enough, I'm going for Manly to win 32-24. And I know Jade from AMH and Coastal Auto Group is also going for the Manly boys. I just think they're in great form. They're loving life at the moment. Kieran Foran, their coach, is just beside himself. And, you know, he sits up in that coach's box and smiles. Do you ever see that with a coach? Nope. But the Manly boys doing well. Anyway, it's up to you. You pick the score. Who's the team? What's the score? If you get it right, $50 all yours. But more importantly, of course, wonderfully, you could win yourself $5,000 at the end of the NRL season. So go and pick the score now at 2ec.com.au. Thanks to Wild Coast Realty in Narooma.
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0: to EC Better Music and more of it with Freddie and the Boys. It's Queen's Don't Stop Me Now, 4 to 11, heading to the newsroom shortly. Now, we've got a brand new competition kicking off on Monday that I want to tell you about. Share some info and some fun stuff you can do over the weekend too. 80s hits you love.
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10: Humphrey. Amazon is facing legal action from the consumer watchdog over claims children's backpacks were sold without proper button battery warnings. It's the first federal court action against an online marketplace over alleged breaches of product safety laws. ACCC Deputy Chair Katrina Lowe says the case centres on unicorn-themed bags fitted with light-up toys that were dangerous to kids.
11: Button batteries are extremely dangerous to children. If swallowed or inserted, they can cause lifelong injuries or even death.
10: A senior minister is backing Treasury's modelling that suggests the government's housing tax reforms will only have a modest impact on rents. That's despite modelling released by housing and building groups that suggest it could see rents rise by as much as $477 a year and result in fewer homes being built than would have been otherwise. Mark Butler's told Seven they may have vested interests.
12: I'm not sure people will be particularly shocked that the real estate industry, for example, is very happy with the status quo. They don't want to see change. What a surprise that they've got some modelling that indicates the government should do absolutely nothing.
10: The Attorney General has defended the government's decision to block the Anti-Semitism Royal Commissioner from documents about counter-terrorism funding. A public interest immunity claim has been made in relation to the cabinet documents. Michelle Rowland says the action is not novel. And there soon could be a $250 American note with President Donald Trump's face on it.
13: Whale Coast Realty. 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Your sport now.
10: In sport, round 12 of the AFL continues tonight with Carlton hosting the Cats at the MCG. Last night, Hawthorn beat the Saints by 52. And the Women's Origin Shield stays with the Blues, with New South Wales clinching a 12-4 victory over Queensland in Game 3. The Blues sealing a series whitewash for the first time. Coach John Strange says the squad is hungry to succeed.
14: Training, it's scary for myself, so I sort of get out of the way because they end up going at each other. But that's who they are. They want to win everything.
10: That's the latest news and sports.
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0: Partly cloudy conditions today and dry along the coast, finding up to a mostly sunny start to the weekend tomorrow to 18 to 21. Sunday, mostly sunny, 17 to 20. Continuing sunshine into Monday, 16 to 18. Our coast watch today, we do have a strong wind warning for the Batemans and the Eden coasts. Heading for 19 for Naruma, 20 for Marimbula and Eden, the Bay, Bega and Maria chasing 21. For news, weather and lots of info, entertainment, fun and ways for you to win, 2ec.com.au.
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0: Better music and more of a great song from John Mellencamp. 22 past 11, cleared up to be quite a nice day. Early cloud, few little clouds around, but plenty of sunshine too. It's beautiful. We just wrapped up You Snooze, You Lose this morning. Penny from Millingandy picking up that $7,000 prize, thanks to the sleep doctor in Batemans Bay and Pambula. She was a very, very happy winner. So from Monday, we've got a brand newie for you. It's called the 10K Cash Tracks. You need to listen in the Brekkie Bar with me from Monday. I will tell you, or I'll let you hear the nominated song, and then you've got to listen out for it. Then, when the nominated song has finished, that is when you need to give me a call on 1300 925 800 to get yourself on that standby list for the massive $10,000 cash prize. Now, I'm only doing one entrant per cash track. Yeah. So it's going to be hot, hot, hot. Kicks off on Monday, all thanks to Bega Mitre 10's huge renovation clearance sale, where you can save cash with never to be repeated prices. If you want more details about our 10K cash tracks, have a look at 2ec.com.au.
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0: music and more of it on 2EC. Bertie Higgins, he's 81 years old these days. Big hit for him back in the 80s. Key Largo, 4 to midday. Now, news is coming up, then the Maximum Music Lunch. Great amount of stuff happening over the weekend, including the Maria Surf Life Saving Club Town to Surf Fun Run on Sunday. That's going to be great. There's also a cultural festival happening in Tilba. There's lots at our 2EC Facebook page telling you what's going on over the weekend, including the kickoff for Sculpture of Clyde. That great festival starts tomorrow. I'll be live and local on the foreshore in Batemans Bay from 10. Hope to see you there. Enjoy your afternoon.
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9: I'm Phoebe Humphrey. The consumer watchdog is suing Amazon over the alleged misuse of button batteries in kids' backpacks. The ACCC claims the unicorn backpacks in fulfillment centres between June and November 2022 failed to include warning labels. The consumer watchdog says button batteries pose a serious hazard for young children. The United States and Iran have reportedly agreed to a 60-day memorandum of understanding that would extend the ceasefire as the sticking points of a peace deal are beefed out. Donald Trump is still to tick off on it all, US Treasury Secretary Scott Bessent says from the president's point of view, a lot of those points are non-negotiable.
10: They cannot pursue a nuclear weapon, and the Strait of Hormuz has to be free and open.
9: The Albanese government continues to be slammed for its changes to capital gains and negative gearing. The coalition claims the public should have been given the chance to vote on whether it was a good idea or not. Deputy Liberal leader Jane Hume has told Seven the tax changes are a terrible idea.
11: And that's why we've said that we will repeal them, but the government should have taken them to an election in the first place.
9: Hundreds of Aussie Officeworks jobs will be moved offshore in the coming months. Customer service and technology support roles in Sydney and Melbourne, the main positions to be moved to India and the Philippines. The company says the changes were brought on by rising costs and changing customer expectations. And the Bureau says there'll be less rainfall in most parts across the country this winter. It's released its winter outlook showing below average rainfall but warmer temperatures after a hotter than average autumn.
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9: In sport, Carlton is hunting its biggest scalp under interim coach Josh Fraser, facing an informed Cats tonight at the MCG. The Blues have won back-to-back since Michael Voss's departure, with Fraser sensing a shift within the squad.
12: I'd like to think we've evolved more than changed, and I guess as you evolve, there's natural changes with what you do, but there's been a strong foundation built, and we've been able to consider what that looks like moving forward.
9: Last night, the Hawks beat the Saints by 52 points. And round 13 of the NRL kicks off tonight with Cronulla hosting Manly. That's the latest news and sport.
1: 2EC weather.
0: Partly cloudy conditions today and dry along the coast, finding up to a mostly sunny start to the weekend tomorrow to 18 to 21. Sunday, mostly sunny, 17 to 20. Continuing sunshine into Monday, 16 to 18. Our coast watch today, we do have a strong wind warning for the Batemans and the Eden coasts. Heading for 19 for Narooma, 20 for Marimbula and Eden, the Bay, Bega and Maruya chasing 21. 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

0: Locally owned and a part of the community. We're right here in the heart of Moranbah at 33 Mark Street. That's Moranbah Extra, your local news agency, and then some.
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14: Hi, Harrison Preet here with the check of the latest. Australia's consumer watchdog is taking legal action against Amazon over claims it sold kids' unicorn backpacks without proper warnings. ACCC Deputy Chair Katrina Lowe says the children's backpacks failed to comply with mandatory button battery warnings.
15: These backpacks were designed for children and they include a detachable light-up unicorn plush toy which contains button batteries.
14: US Senator Ryan are ironing out key sticking points before any agreement on the war can be reached. The two countries reportedly agreeing to a framework deal, including an extended 60-day ceasefire. Vice President J.D. Vance says it's too early to know when or if a final agreement will be struck. Bulldozers will soon roll into Brisbane's Victoria Park to start building the city's flagship Olympic Stadium. Work due to get underway on Monday despite unresolved legal challenges. Police attending the site this morning and spoke to protesters. The federal opposition leader isn't sorry for his parliamentary remark towards the PM during a fiery question time exchange. Angus Taylor muttering that Anthony Albanese was arrogant, telling Nine he could have said much worse.
16: I
2: had to withdraw it. It was unparliamentary. But what I am hearing everywhere I go is far worse than that.
14: And briefly, the cost of childcare continues to rise at more than double the rate of inflation. New figures showing its cost has risen by 9% in the past year.
16: Wild Coast Realty, your property, their passion. 2EC, your sport now.
14: Another bizarre ruling in Hawthorn's 52-point win over the Saints at Marvels being called into question. Nick Watson kicking a set shot on the stroke of half-time, only for it to be disallowed after the Hawks star moved off his line towards the boundary. Coach Sam Mitchell will seek clarity from the AFL.
17: The vision doesn't look like he goes off the line much, but that's the umpire's call, and I can accept that. But the fact that you can go off the line towards the boundary and it be called play on makes absolutely no common sense about that.
14: And the Blue Wave continues. New South Wales wrapping up the Women's Origin series with a 12-4 victory over Queensland in Game 3 on the Gold Coast.
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16: 2EC weather.
19: Partly cloudy across the far south coast this afternoon, along with some light winds. Tomorrow, a little bit warmer. It'll be a cool start, dropping down to single digits. Mostly sunny and 21 on the way. Sunday, sunny and 19. A chilly start, dropping down to 4 degrees for the first day of winter on Monday. Maybe a late shower after a sunny morning. Tops of 18 on the way.
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0: Pete Allen here with you as we do with the Goo Goo Dolls and a song called Iris. And the word Iris, or the name Iris, I guess you could say, not even used in the song. Hey, look, as we go through our Friday afternoon, how about we do this?
1: Riddle me this.
2: Pete's question of the day.
0: All right, good folk, I'd like you to head over to Facebook and share with us, have you ever owned a pair of Ugg boots and are they a going out type of shoe? I've only ever owned the cheap rip-off brands, you know, from the discount stores. And you wear them outside and they normally fall apart not long after that. And they're never real comfortable. But apparently Ugg boots are the go. The pure wool, everything inside them. I've never owned a pair. But I want to know this afternoon if you have and if they are a going out shoe during winter. Hey, let's do it now. This one from 1977. It's Flash in the Pan. And hey, St. Peter, here on your home of better music and more of it.
3: The morning was cold and lonely. City lights, old and grey. The sun

0: Doing Michael Jackson and Bad on your home of better music and more of it. It is Pete here with you, and I've asked over on our social media questions about UGG boots. Now, why have I asked that? Well, winter's only a few days away, and it came up around the water cooler this morning. Yeah, have you ever owned a pair of UGG boots, and are they actually fit for wearing out? Well, here's a little bit of what people had to say around the office.
1: Yes, it is a going out shoe, as long as your wife is not going to the same place or doesn't know that you're going there. It's pretty safe, because otherwise it's trouble when you get home.
2: So trackies, flanning, or flanno, I should say.
1: Yeah, let's just say somewhere where you go with the mates that you don't go anywhere with the fairer sex. They're not going to like that.
3: No, we're just for home wearing.
2: Just for home? Why?
3: Yeah.
2: But they're supposed to be comfortable. They look good. Why not wear them out?
3: Not for rainy weather.
2: Okay.
4: I've never owned a pair because I've been too poor. But if I did, I'd wear them everywhere. Everywhere. To the shops, to the movies, to a dinner, fancy steak. Let's go.
2: All right, done.
0: Yeah, I too have only ever worn the rip-off brands because couldn't afford the real ones. Anyway, what about you? Have you ever owned a pair of UGG boots, and are they as comfortable as everyone says? Are they really a going out shoe? That's what we want to know this afternoon while we take a break. Then we're back for some Fleetwood Mac and Dreams on the home of better music and more of it for your Friday.
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0: 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You've got to be quick. 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It begins on Monday, so make sure you are tuned in and save cash with never-to-be-repeated prices at Bega Mitre 10's huge renovation clearance sale. It's on now. Hey, on the way, we'll do a cold chisel and some Elton John before we get to 2 o'clock. Here on 2EC.
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13: 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The right

0: Taking you through your Friday afternoon with better music and more of it. It is Pete M with you this afternoon. And don't forget, your best way to drive home comes along after four with Jonesy and Amanda's Jam Nation. But we've got better music coming up after your news update. And the consumer watchdog is taking a large company to court. We'll get all the latest details. But we've got some Aerosmith in less than 15. Jenny got a gun. Going to do it. Janie's got a gun. And how about a couple of legends? Sir Paul McCartney and Stevie Wonder. Ebony and Ivory live together in perfect. Yeah, we're going to take you back with that one as we hit play on that inside of the next 10 minutes. But it is news next on your home of better music and more of it.
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0: Hi,
12: it's Harrison Preeb. Well, the heat continues on the federal government for its changes to capital gains and negative gearing. The coalition claims the public should have been given the chance to vote on whether it's a good idea. Deputy Liberal leader Jane Hume telling Seven the tax changes are terrible.
13: And that's why we've said that we will repeal them, but the government should have taken them to an election in the first place.
12: US Vice President J.D. Vance isn't sure if Donald Trump will agree to a memorandum of understanding with Iran that would extend the current ceasefire by 60 days.
14: It's hard to say exactly when or if the president's going to sign the MOU. We're going back and forth on a couple of language points. Hopefully we'll continue to make progress. The president will be in a position where he can endorse the agreement, but obviously that's still TBD.
12: Passengers from the Hunter virus cruise ship have had their quarantine extended by another 3 weeks. The five Aussies and a New Zealander being isolated at a facility near Perth. They arrived back into the country 2 weeks ago. A public memorial is being held in Sydney for James Valentine. The popular media personality passed away last month using voluntary assisted dying 2 years after being diagnosed with cancer. And Oscar Piastri joining an exclusive club, a newly discovered prehistoric wasp named in his honour. The insect uncovered in ancient Burmese, researchers reminded of McLaren's papaya, the species name Gwesped Piastri.
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12: Carlton edge long to continue AFL action tonight at the MCG. Tanner Bruin returning for the Cats. The Blues regain Jacob Wiedering and Blake Akers. And switching codes, where Cam McInnes notches his 100th club game for Cronulla in tonight's clash with Manly at Shark Park. Coach Craig Fitzgibbon reckons he's one of the toughest competitors in the NRL.
15: Players in the NRL have an impact not only on your own club, but they have an impact on the game. And I would consider Cam McInnes one of those guys. There'd be no one in our game and at our club or any other club that doesn't respect the way he goes about his game.
12: And that's latest in news and sport.
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3: 2EC weather.
0: Partly cloudy across the far south coast this afternoon, along with some light winds. Tomorrow, a little bit warmer. It'll be a cool start, dropping down to single digits. Mostly sunny and 21 on the way. Sunday, sunny and 19. A chilly start, dropping down to 4 degrees for the first day of winter on Monday. Maybe a late shower after a sunny morning. Tops of 18 on the way.
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0: So Paul McCartney and Stevie Wonder, 1982, Ebony and Ivory. It is Pete here with you this afternoon on your home of better music and more of it.
1: Pete's Offbeat Story of the Day.
0: Well, yesterday I told you of the story of the man who only a little while ago was given a couple of months to live and won the Saturday Lotto. Well, what about the lady last night in Queanbeyan? Just sitting there watching the telly, yelling at the New South Wales Blues to power over the Maroons, and she takes a phone call. It's the lottery office. Hi, you're the only winner in Australia of the $60 million Powerball. Thanks for coming. Not only did she pick that up, but she also picked up 19 divisional prizes. She got a quick pick done, but when she saw it, she thought, oh, I don't like how many 30s are in there, so dropped out one of the 30s. Now, she tossed up between 33 and 34 what to cut out. She ended up cutting one of them out and adding in number 5. That gave her the only winning ticket. How lucky is that? She does say she's not going to retire just yet. She'll keep working for now, just maybe not full time. Wow. Imagine someone giving you that phone call. Hey, you just won $60 million. Oh, we'll throw in another $685,000 plus just to add to your heartache for tonight. And well done, the Blues. Anyway, let's get into Aerosmith right now. It's Janie's Got a Gun on your home of better music and more of it.

0: DMC and Aerosmith, Walk This Way on your home of better music and more of it as we do it with our two ups this afternoon. And if you want to know what's trending, well, we are about to tell you.
1: What's trending?
0: Yeah, look, plenty of things been trending all week. Some new baby name trends, which are dominating the internet. Billion. Is that the new William? Barry Manilow has proven he is truly unstoppable after his cancer battle. And for the lovers of Call of Duty, Modern Warfare 4 has dropped its first trailer. And it's absolutely jaw-dropping. I'm going to be checking that one out, most definitely. But anyway, you can check it all out over on our webpage while we take a break. Then we're back with some Richard Clapton and some Dire Straits as we continue with your Friday two-ups.
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0: Pete in with you this afternoon as we do with you two ups with Dire Straits, and there's one I can say I've probably only ever played once before. And that's what your two ups are about, playing one you're always hearing and one that you don't so much. Now, this morning when we got up with the Brekkie Bar with Kimmy, she was giving away a top prize. Here's how it all went down if you missed it.
1: Hello, Penny speaking.
2: Hello, Penny. It's Kimmy here from 2EC.
1: Hello, how are you?
2: Oh, I'm going pretty good for a Friday. What about you?
1: Wonderful. I'm lying here very excited listening to 2EC.
2: How did you sleep last night?
1: I had dreams about winning beds, losing beds, all sorts.
2: Falling through your old mattress because it's stuffed?
1: Exactly right.
2: Is your bed pretty ordinary?
1: It is a bit, yes. It could definitely do with an improve.
2: Now, with Snooze You Lose, how much money did you win out of interest?
1: I won 95 whole smackaroonies.
2: Ooh, that's all right, isn't it?
1: That's okay.
2: Well, guess what?
1: Tell me.
2: You've won the betting package valued at over $7,000, Penny.
1: Oh, my God. That's amazing. Thank you so much.
2: Your dreaming has become a reality.
1: Oh, wow. I am so thrilled. Thank you very much.
2: Well, you're welcome. It's really thank you to the sleep doctor in Batemans Bay and Pambula. Okay, let me tell you about your package.
1: Oh, please do.
2: You've won your cash. Fantastic. But you've also won the Platinum Luxe Sorrento V2 bed, adjustable base. We'll get it delivered to you. The boys will install it. We're also throwing in pillows, a mattress protector, and some sheets for you.
1: Holy dooly, that's incredible.
2: You better organise to clear out the old thing to get the new one in.
1: Yes. Well, actually, my dad, who's elderly and has had a couple of strokes, he's coming to stay with us very soon, so I think we'll let him sleep on the brand new bed. He's spending quite a bit of time in bed, so could not have come at a better time.
2: Oh, Penny, congratulations. We are so stoked for you. You enjoy that new bed. I hope your dad loves it.
1: Oh, I'm sure he will. Thank you so much. And thank you, 2EC, and thank you, Sleep Doctor.
0: Yeah, it's all been thanks to the Sleep Doctor, your adjustable bedding specialist in Batemans Bay and Pambula. And more chances to win begin on Monday with 2EC's 10K cash tracks. On the way next, we're going to hit it up with your Eurythmics as we continue your 2EC Friday two ups.
3: 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So hard, makes me say, oh my lord. '60s and '70s tracks that stand the test of time.
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0: Wrapping up your Friday two ups. Of course, they do return Monday from 2 p.m. It is Pete in with you for your Friday half. And as we make our way towards the 3 o'clock newsroom, we'll get all our latest news details. Then, how about some Red Hot Chili Peppers inside of 10 minutes? Scar tissue that I wish you saw. Sir Captain, Mr. Know It All. They're going to hit play on that one. And we've got some Radio Gaga from Queen to kickstart your hour. And, of course, coming up after 4 o'clock, the best way to drive home with Jonesy and Amanda's Jam Nation and Christian O'Connell and Save Our Pub. Have you got involved with that? You can check that out over on our website as well. Hey, and here's news next, and then better music and more of it for your Friday.
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4: Afternoon, it's Harrison Preeb. A breakthrough between the US and Iran conflict appears closer, but several hurdles remain. Both sides reportedly agreeing to a broad framework of a deal, including a 60-day ceasefire extension. But Vice President J.D. Vance says it's unclear if a final agreement will be reached. More than 20 million illegal vapes have been seized by authorities since reforms were introduced back in 2024. Most were intercepted at the border, with more than 2 million removed from the community. The hall has an estimated street value of more than $1 billion. Amazon's been taken to court by the consumer watchdog over allegations it sold children's unicorn backpacks without mandatory button battery warnings. The ACCC claims they contain light-up toys powered by batteries, which can be deadly to kids. Deputy Chair Katrina Lowe says it sends a strong message as many Aussies are now shopping online.
5: And that is why it is important for the ACCC to take this action. It is the first federal court case brought by the ACCC against an online marketplace alleging non-compliance.
4: And John Farnham's confirmed that he'll never be able to sing or perform in public again. He spent the past 4 years battling oral cancer and says because of the surgeries to his mouth and face, it won't be possible to sing on stage.
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4: Starting with AFL, where Carlton is hunting its biggest scalp under interim coach Josh Fraser, facing an informed Cats tonight at the MCG. The Blues have won back-to-back since Michael Voss's departure. Fraser sensing a shift within the squad.
6: I'd like to think we've evolved more than changed, and I guess as you evolve, there's natural changes with what you do, but there's been a strong foundation built, and we've been able to consider what that looks like moving forward. Some of the changes happen game day, but some of it has happened Monday to Friday.
4: Round 13 of the NRL kicks off tonight. The Sharks up against Manly, and Alex Dimonor faces Jakub Mensik in the third round of the French Open. World number one Jannik Sinner eliminated overnight.
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7: Partly cloudy across the far south coast this afternoon, along with some light winds. Tomorrow, a little bit warmer. It'll be a cool start, dropping down to single digits. Mostly sunny and 21 on the way. Sunday, sunny and 19. A chilly start, dropping down to 4 degrees for the first day of winter on Monday. Maybe a late shower after a sunny morning. Tops of 18 on the way.
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1: And now it's time to put your knowledge to the test with Pete's Trivia. 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
0: All right, you scientific lot. Here's today's question. I want to know what scientific theory proposed that Earth revolves around the sun. What is the name? So what scientific theory proposed that Earth revolves around the sun? Give me a call if you reckon you're a scientist of note. You might know the answer, or you can wait until after the Bangles, who'll come up after this one from 10cc, The Things We Do For Love. But what scientific theory proposed that Earth revolves around the sun? That is the question to which we seek the answer.

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1: Gonna have fun in the city. Comes to the left, jokers to the right. 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

0: Shirley Shrawn, Red Simons and the Gang of Skyhooks on your home of better music and more of it for your Friday afternoon. And this morning it was the Brekkie Bar who was looking to tonight's 2EC Pick Your Score game. Now, Mick Wayman joined Kimmy and gave us his thoughts.
1: Tonight we've got the Sharkies and the Seagulls. It's our Pick the Score match. What do you think?
2: Yeah, I think the Sharks at home are going to be pretty hard to beat, but Manly, on the other hand, have been playing some pretty good footy. I don't think there'll be much in it, but I think the Sharks at home.
1: Okay, what do you think the score will be?
2: Let's go 28-24.
0: Oh, wow, 28-24. See, I see it going the other way. I see Manly continuing on their winning way and winning by a field goal. I'm going to say 19-18. You can use either of those scores or use your own at 2ec.com.au, but you've got to have them in before kickoff tonight. Get it right, we'll give you $50 and you gain entry into the major draw prize of $5,000 drawn at the end of the NRL season. You got to love your footy. It's all thanks to Coastal Auto Group, Batemans Bay, servicing Batemans Bay, the Yorubadala and surrounding South Coast region for over 30 years. And, of course, the Brekkie Bar. We'll be back Monday morning from 6. It is Pete here with you, and what have we got coming up before 4 o'clock? How about some Lionel Richie after the break? We'll get all night long on next on 2EC.
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0: Taking you through your Friday afternoon with better music and more of it. It is Pete Holland here with you, the Savo, as we go through it together.
1: That's all, folks.
0: But not for long, because your 4 o'clock news, sport and weather is on the way. I'm going to get into my weekend. Hope you have a great weekend. I'm going to leave you with the best way to drive home, though. Jonesy and Amanda's Jam Nation coming up after your 4 o'clock news. You can always keep up to date via their podcast over on the iHeart app, which is free to download from your app store. And don't forget Christian O'Connell later on this evening from 7, and then nothing but 80s after that. I'm Pete Holland. I'll return on Monday when we go through our afternoons together again. Until then, have yourself a fantastic weekend. Keep it locked right here on the home of better music and more of it.
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6: Hi, it's Harrison Preve. A court date has been locked in for Erin Patterson's appeal bid. The 51-year-old will attempt to have all four of her convictions thrown out when she faces a court of appeal on August 19 and 20. Patterson convicted of murdering three in-laws and attempting to kill a fourth, feeding them beef Wellington laced with death cap mushrooms. The two-day hearing in August will also hear from the state prosecutor. It's appealing Patterson's prison sentence, arguing she should have been sentenced to life with no parole. Well, a worrying sign for mortgage holders, NAB lifting its short-term fixed rates by 0.15%. The move comes after the RBA delivered its third consecutive interest rate hike earlier this month. A national rent freeze is back on the Greens agenda. Senator David Shoebridge insists landlords have no reason to raise rent under Labor's tax reforms, and those who do are price gouging. He wants further protections in place for renters, warning the government needs the Green support to pass its measures in the Senate. And Kmart will become the first Aussie retailer to use AI to allow customers to try before they buy. Shoppers will be able to try on clothes using the tech as well as virtually place home products in their houses. Bernard Wilson from Kmart says the demand is there.
16: They're engaging conversationally and looking for ideas and guidance. It's a great step forward for the business and for our customers.
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6: Geelong expecting a battle with the re-energised Carlton outfit at the MCG tonight. The Blues coming off back-to-back wins following the departure of coach Michael Voss. In the NRL, Manly coach Kieran Foran playing the long game with his two Origin stars. Tolu Kolo failing his HIA after a high shot in Wednesday's game, while Hamole Olakau'atu is being rested for tonight's clash with Cronulla.
17: Pretty risky to throw them back out there 48 hours after, after a big contest like that. Be good for them to freshen up.
6: And Novak Djokovic back in the men's singles action tonight at the French Open, while Alina Svitolina takes to the court in the women's draw.
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0: Partly cloudy across the far south coast this afternoon, along with some light winds. Tomorrow, a little bit warmer. It'll be a cool start, dropping down to single digits. Mostly sunny and 21 on the way. Sunday, sunny and 19. A chilly start, dropping down to 4 degrees for the first day of winter on Monday. Maybe a late shower after a sunny morning. Tops of 18 on the way.
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19: Miss Keller.
20: Amanda. Hello, Wiggles.
19: Jonesy, yeah, personal friend.
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22: The legendary pirate Jonesy.
23: He's a genius. That's what the J stands for.
22: And Amanda the actress.
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28: It's showtime.
0: Hello, it's Frye.
29: Hello, Frye.
0: Hmm. What's going on?
29: Hi, Frye. I'm Amanda.
0: Oh, God.
29: Is that how this whole thing is going to start?
0: Clearly, we're just letting this show go to pack.
29: Oh.
0: I like your jumper today. Very nice.
29: Thank you very much.
0: Very stylish. You're always stylish. Do you think it's too much jumper for the day, though? It just feels we're at that time of year.
29: I know what you mean, and I am feeling a little overwhelmed.
0: Mm.
29: I've got jumper without T-shirt or anything underneath, thinking Ooh. That would do it.
0: That's a commitment.
29: But I see what you mean.
0: Yeah.
29: I can't take the jumper off.
0: No.
29: Having said that,
0: we'd have no problem with that.
29: It means that I'm not having too many layers, but this already might be one too many layers.
0: Yep. We've got plenty of merch shirts.
29: Do we?
0: Yeah.
29: We don't have a merch shirt.
0: We got merch shirts.
29: We don't have a merch shirt.
0: We've got Jonesy and Amanda's big shirt that you can wear.
29: Big girl's blouse.
0: We've got plenty of merch pants.
29: Let me ask you
0: this. You have an accident.
29: Or I could just wear a cap on my ass. Let me ask you this question.
0: Okay.
29: I saw this other day. I'd like to know how you would answer this. You're offered one impossible experience out of these ones. Seeing dinosaurs in real life.
0: Yeah.
29: Seeing Earth from space. Exploring huge abandoned cities.
0: Ooh, I like that one.
29: Entering somebody else's dream.
0: Yeah.
29: Or seeing what ancient civilizations looked like.
0: I think I might play for the dream one. That'd be interesting.
29: Entering someone else's dream.
0: Yeah.
29: I know you well enough to know that you're thinking it's going to be a saucy kind of dream and that you'd be involved somehow.
0: Oh,
29: all that would happen is if it was my dreams, you'd just be watching my teeth fall out or I'd be having a terrible experience in a public toilet. They are the recurring dreams that I have.
1: And you've got the radio station shirt on. What's wrong with that? What would you take?
29: I think I'd love to see an ancient civilization. I'd love to click my fingers and be in Louis XIV's France, or click my fingers just for one day because the plumbing would get the better of me, but be at the pyramids, that kind of thing.
1: Jeremiah Ray, you want to be a part of this?
29: What would you choose?
2: I like the space one. That's
29: seeing Earth from space. Yeah. Do you like? Well, I have no interest in going into space.
2: I think it'd be really cool.
29: Mm. It would be cool, but I get motion sick and the palaver of it, and the training of it, and the Katy Perry-ness of it. I just don't think I could do
1: and
29: it.
1: And you've got to be weighed before you go.
29: I refuse. I'm not wearing that.
1: We're not dressing all in the same outfits.
29: I'm only going because it's weightless.
1: Well, maybe this is something we could ask our Fast Five people because we have such an action-packed show today. We've got Who Are We In Bed With coming up, your chance to win a mattress upwards of $2,000. That's exciting. Instagram makes its return.
29: And can I say who our special guest is?
1: Go on, do it.
29: Pete Murray, and he's bringing his guitar.
1: It's FFS, the Friday Feels session, and the Fast Five is here. It's Jonesy and Amanda driving you home.

0: Hello there, it's Jonesy and Amanda driving you home this Friday afternoon.
1: Faster than the speed of light.
2: Jonesy and Amanda's
0: Fast Five. Here we go. Five questions. Can you go all the way and answer all five questions correctly? If you do that, Amanda will say.
3: Well, if you answer question five, you get four tickets to the Good Food and Wine Show.
0: Mm-hmm. I might ask Alex of Brunswick East if you were to have a wish to go, like you could go back to an ancient civilization.
3: Or see a dinosaur in real life, see Earth from space.
0: Yep. Or go into someone's dream.
3: What would you choose, Alex?
4: I think I would go back and see the dinosaurs.
3: Oh, really?
0: Well, what if you get munched by a dinosaur, Alex?
4: I just think it would be unreal to actually see them.
3: Actually, I think so that would be amazing.
0: But it's not all Jurassic Park, no, where you're like Sam Neill in awe. What if you see a big Tyrannosaurus Rex or a Velociraptor and a munch?
3: That'd be thrilling.
0: No, but all, not getting munched.
3: There are some TV networks where you can see exactly that. Dinosaurs at work. Alex, let's see how far you can go in the Fast
0: Five. She's here
3: today.
0: All week.
3: What Italian wine is most commonly used in a spritz, Alex, heading into the weekend?
4: Prosecco.
3: Yum.
0: Let's play Monster Mash.
5: Let's kick off this Monster Mash.
6: Yeah, let's make it
0: out. DJ Ryan is in the house.
3: We have mashed two songs together. What are they, Alex?
0: No. Alex.
3: Wow.
4: I can hear Nirvana, so it's like King Spirit.
0: Very
3: yes,
0: good.
3: That's one of them. What's the other one?
4: I couldn't hear the other one.
3: Sorry, Alex.
0: Alex. Victor is in Townsville.
3: Hello, Victor.
7: Hello.
3: Which of these, before we get on to answering the question, would you choose? Seeing dinosaurs in real life? Seeing Earth from space? It sounds like a radio competition. You get to win one. Yeah. Exploring huge abandoned cities.
7: Both that way, no one can hear me scream.
3: Well, that's fair enough too.
0: You don't need any. You wouldn't want to pop up in someone's dreams, with you, Victor, or go into say Amanda's dreams
3: when my teeth fall out and I'm on the toilet.
7: Oh yeah, the toilet one every time.
0: Okay, so you know
3: you're same. You're at school with no undies on,
0: Victor. You're familiar with this dream.
3: Now we know one of these songs is "Smells Like Teen Spirit." Mm-hmm. What is the other song?
0: Have a listen.
8: Hello, hello, hello, hello, hello, hello, hello, hello.
0: Whoa, whoa! They funked it up. Okay, Victor.
7: Oh, I know. Hello, hello, hello.
0: Yeah, we know that one. What about the other one?
7: There wasn't another one.
0: There, no,
3: Victor,
0: there is another one.
3: This is where
0: one.
3: We have to say goodbye, goodbye, goodbye.
0: Victor, I tell you what, you can have a crack at the Fast Five. It's Jonesy and Amanda driving you home.

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1: Faster than the speed of light.
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3: Fast Five.
4: Mel is in Panania. Hello, Mel.
5: Hey, Amanda, how you going?
4: Very well, thank you. You've come in just in time for Monster Mash.
6: Let's kick off this Monster Mash.
7: Yeah, let's make it up.
4: Now, Mel, we know one of these songs is Smells Like Teen Spirit. Have a listen. What do you think the other one is?
0: Bass going there, Mel. What do you think?
5: I can hear some bass in the back. It sounds like the Seinfeld theme song.
4: Yes, it is. The mashup no one asked for, that's for sure.
0: Mel.
4: Okay, thanks, Ryan.
0: Good on you, Ryan. If you feel schadenfreude, what are you experiencing? Is it A, the urge to travel, B, joy at another person's misfortune, or C, feeling nostalgic for your childhood?
5: I think it's joy at another person's misfortune.
4: Yes, it is. That's schadenfreude.
0: There, for the grace of God, go I. But sucko.
4: Question four. What's the name of the superhero alter ego of Steve Rogers? Who does Steve Rogers become?
5: Oh, Steve Rogers becomes, he's not the $6 million man, is he?
4: No. Steve
0: Austin.
4: Steve Austin.
0: Steve Austin, barely alive.
4: No, this is more recent than that. What superhero is Steve Rogers?
0: Peter in High Wycombe. Hello,
4: Hi, Peter.
8: Hi, guys. How are you going?
0: What's going on in the world of Peter?
8: Oh, just working.
0: Good. What do you do for a crust, Peter?
8: I work in dispatch, so I do all the invoicing and that sort of stuff.
0: Oh. When I think of dispatch, I always think of someone on the CB. You know, the...
8: Oh, yes. That's the olden days.
0: In the olden days. I dabbled with being a motorcycle courier for a week, and they gave you a little CB radio, and I couldn't understand a word that anyone said.
4: Did you try and take over? It's 15 past 6.
0: And honestly, I hear CB radio now on various things, and it's just... And they go, yeah, okay, no worries.
4: I understood what you just said.
0: I don't know how you do it. I don't know how they did it.
4: So do you know who Steve Rogers is when he's a superhero?
8: Captain America?
4: He's Captain America.
0: Which Australian musician released the song Better Days, Peter?
8: That would be Pete Murray.
4: Pete Murray.
0: Yeah.
4: He's on our show today.
0: Peter is coming in on the show today for FFS. That's Friday Feels Sessions. And he is going to play, hopefully, that song live.
4: Oh, I'd love that.
0: And Peter, for you, 4 tickets to the Good Food and Wine Show. That's coming to Perth. 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
0: If you would like to play the Fast Five, jonesyandamanda.com.au. 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

0: it's Jonesy and Amanda driving you home.
1: You know how there are some things that we took for granted when we were younger and you tell them to someone who's younger than you now and they go, are you kidding me?
0: Cheap property.
1: Oh, all of that. But a woman called Lynn, who's followed us for a long time, I follow her on X, and she wrote this. Do you remember the White Pages? They drop a book off to every house in the country. You could look anybody up and find out where they lived and their phone number.
0: That's right.
1: It seems insane now in terms of privacy. And I mentioned this to some of the younger girls who we work with here, and they said, are you kidding me? So the lengths we go to now to protect our phone numbers, to protect our privacy, oh, you can't get that information.
0: Yeah.
1: We would print people's names, phone numbers and addresses and drop it off to people whether they wanted it or not.
0: When I was in Scouts, that was our fundraiser. We'd go and drop off all the white, the White Pages. And then they changed it. It went from, because it used to be A to Z, and then they went A to K and then K to Z.
1: Yeah.
0: Which a lot of the police officers used in the corrupt years to get a confession out of a suspect.
1: And
0: they'd go, what do you want, mate? You want the full thing or the A to K?
1: And they'd prop up chairs. They were used for all kinds of reasons.
0: Well, we'd go and shove them down the drain so we'd know.
1: Whether they wanted it or not.
0: When I was in Scouts, that was our fundraiser. We'd go and drop off all the white.

0: tournament.
1: The fun part of it for us was looking up the rudest sounding name.
0: Yeah.
1: Like Mr. Farquharson.
0: Yes, or Mr. Wall. Mr. Wall. Hey. Is Mrs. Wall home? The little wall's there where you better watch your roof. What's holding your roof up?
1: Remember the days of the crank call?
0: There was a boy at school who the girls and I liked, my friends and I liked, and we phoned his house every afternoon.
1: And what would you say?
0: We'd just say, or we'd make up a name. Is Jeff there? Name that wasn't his. Mm. And his mother said, I know who you are and I'm going to tell your parents. And for weeks I was terrified the police were going to knock at my door.
1: They'd come round and get you. Because these days with ID, everyone knows who's who in the zoo, as it were.
0: Well, not just that, how hard it is to get access to people's information if you don't want it to. And as it says here, this is hilarious, occasionally you'd find an unlisted number, which was so mysterious. It was like, wow, their number's unlisted. What's wrong with them?
1: Well, when I started doing this, like in the radio business, you paid to not have your number in the phone book. Because sometimes, you know, you'd be working in a small country town and they get into the phone book and they, hey, can you give us play the platter that matters or give us an icy cold can of Coke?
0: Were you one of the unlisted numbers?
1: Yeah. I had an unlisted number. It cost me $30 a year.
0: What an outrage.
1: Now, anyone can contact you. It's outrageous.
0: No, they can't. They can't contact you.
1: Well, they can. They go on social media, on Instagram.
0: But only if you're choosing to interact. In those days, there was no choice. Well, you could have an unlisted number, but most people didn't. You just accepted that made sense. No one was going to have a bad intent. Mm-hmm. If you needed to look up a phone number, that's how you did it.
1: Many a young Boy Scout got a hunchback from delivering those white pages.
0: Is that what happened?
1: That's what happened. But you know what this means, though? Maybe the old phone prank call can come back.
0: Ye oldie worldie prank call.
1: You know, and you ring up the Wongs, the Wongs. Remember the Wongs?
0: No, I never did this. How did it
1: Let's
0: go,
1: roll
0: Brendan?
1: Play. Ring, ring. Ring, ring.
0: Hello.
1: Is Mr. Wong there?
0: No, he's practicing surgery at the hospital.
1: What about
0: right
1: Mr.
0: now?
1: Wing then? Mr. Wing there?
0: Mr. Wing's not there. He's a world famous ophthalmologist and he's not available to take your call. Can I help you in some way?
1: I'm sorry. I must have winged a Wong number.
0: I'm just going to phone the police. That's why all that went by the wayside.
1: Are you sending the police around telling my mum? It's Jonesy and Amanda driving you home.
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0: It's Jonesy Demander driving you home. I used to have a Jeep Cherokee once upon a time.
1: Do you mind me telling people what you used to say about it? You said that if there was a big storm, you'd park it near a tree and hope for the best.
0: There was this rickety tree, and I used to park it underneath it, praying that the rickety tree would come down on the Jeep. It did indeed come down, but missed the Jeep. And the guy with his chainsaw that came to chop up the tree said, "Geez, you're lucky, mate. It didn't land on your car." And I went, "Yes, I'm so lucky." Anyway, my Jeep Cherokee now, not only a giant lemon, but it's now...
1: I hope they don't advertise with us.
0: It's now... This is just my own opinion, okay? It's now in trouble over cultural appropriation under a woke professor's plan to overhaul federal law. I know you like this stuff. Mm. So this Professor Janua Asui Tutu, a Ghanaian-Canadian-American intellectual property attorney and teacher at Miami University, believes federal laws should be changed to protect cultural personality. She says sites as sure as Pepsi Cola can do this, Taylor Swift can do this, etc. Jeep Cherokee is by the Cherokee Indians, and it's cultural inappropriate for Jeep the Cherokee people
1: to be profiting from it.
0: To be profiting for it. Even though the Grand Cherokee has been in manufacture since 1992, it came out back in the old days and then they stopped making it. Then in 1992, they negotiated the Jeep people with the Cherokee tribe over the usage of the name.
1: Oh, so it has been licensed.
0: So it has been licensed. So, but she's saying it shouldn't happen. That's it. All done.
1: Because a whole lot of American sporting teams have changed their names.
0: Yeah, the Chiefs example.
1: Yeah, I think the Redskins.
0: The Washington Redskins changed. I think the Atlanta Braves are still going, I think, but I think they might have changed as well. You know, I wouldn't mind if there was a car named after me.
1: The Brendan.
0: The Brendan. You know, people wouldn't be standing outside wishing a tree would fall on the Brendan. I'd be quite happy for the Brendan.
1: Right.
0: I wouldn't have a problem with that.
1: I think the name Pajero's already taken.
0: It's Jonesy Demander driving you home.
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12: Afternoon, Harrison Preet here with the latest. It's been confirmed Erin Patterson will return to court on August 19 in an attempt to have her triple murder and attempted murder convictions quashed. She's currently serving a minimum 33 years jail after being found guilty of lacing her in-laws' lunch with death cap mushrooms. The two-day hearing will also cover the prosecution's counter-appeal. The DPP wants Patterson's sentence up to life with no parole. Australia's consumer watchdog is taking legal action against Amazon over claims it sold kids' unicorn backpacks without proper warnings. A CCC deputy chair, Katrina Lowe, says the children's backpacks failed to comply with mandatory button battery warnings.
13: These backpacks were designed for children and they include a detachable light-up unicorn plush toy which contains button batteries.
12: Hundreds of Officeworks jobs are being sent offshore under a major cost-cutting drive. Owners Wesfarmers outsourcing call centre and other office roles in Sydney and Melbourne as part of a $15 million savings push. The work will instead be carried out in India and the Philippines. And drivers are being urged to slow down and make safer decisions on our roads today to mark Fatality Free Friday. Russell White from the Australian Road Safety Foundation says drivers are continuing to ignore road rules.
14: What we're seeing really is that risky behaviour is becoming a dangerous normal. 7 in 10 drivers admit to breaking rules, and that kind of widespread behaviour is the big reason why road trauma is increasing.
15: Whale Coast Realty, your property, their passion.
11: 2EC, your sport now.
16: The Cats are wary of their battle with a re-energised Carlton outfit tonight at the MCG. The Blues coming off back-to-back wins, and Geelong coach Chris Scott says their talent is elite.
17: Pretty recent, wasn't it, that Patrick Cripps polled 45 votes in a Brownlow. Sam Walsh was a star. Jagger Smith is a young star. Chera was a really early draft pick, high talent. Put it this way, like internally, we're not sitting there sort of thinking, oh, all we have to do is roll out our game and we'll be okay.
16: Round 13 of the NRL gets underway. Cronulla taking on Manly, and the San Antonio Spurs defeating OKC Thunder 118-91 to send their NBA conference final to Game 7.
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11: 2EC weather.
18: Partly cloudy across the far south coast this afternoon, along with some light winds. Tomorrow, a little bit warmer. It'll be a cool start, dropping down to single digits. Mostly sunny and 21 on the way. Sunday, sunny and 19. A chilly start, dropping down to 4 degrees for the first day of winter on Monday. Maybe a late shower after a sunny morning. Tops of 18 on the way.
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31: It's showtime.
32: Well, hello there. It's Friday, and who's in bed with Jonesy and Amanda? We had some big names in our bed.
33: We started with Hugh Jackman on Monday. Tuesday, we had Dame Edna.
32: Yeah, I just, you know.
33: What?
32: Well, she's passed on.
33: She's a character, like Brendan.
32: Russell Crowe, at my signal, unleash the bedspring.
33: Yesterday, we had Nicole Kidman. Any catchphrase you'd like to do with that? Anything you'd like to say?
32: I just, you know, Nicole.
33: I've got a big nose. It's Virginia Woolf.
32: Okay. Sure, if you want to do that.
33: Who will it be today?
32: Who will it be today? That's coming up, jonesydemanda.com.au. It's Jonesy Demanda driving you home.

0: It's Jonesy and Amanda driving you home this Friday afternoon. 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
0: 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How it works.
2: I'll tell you how it works. We're in bed with a famous Australian person. Through a series of clues, you have to tell us who that person is. If you're the first up, you only get one clue. If you don't get it, we go to the next person. They get one more clue and so on until someone guesses who we're in bed with.
0: Indeed. Only one clue per caller. Matt is in Doncaster.
2: Hi, Matt.
3: Hey, guys.
0: Matthew.
2: Have we got some generic sort of...
0: Yeah, we need some bed sounds. I'm just fluffing up the doona. Now I'm just...
2: Why is it always that sound?
0: That's just my knees. As I do my calisthenics.
2: Oh, look who it is today.
0: Wow, this guy needs a bit of help.
2: He needs some help. Who do you think it is, Matt? And a famous Australian?
3: Needs some help. Famous Australian.
2: Got anything?
3: No, I can't think of anything.
0: Well, just say someone, Matt. Just say anyone.
2: Famous Australian. Chuck out a name before we move on.
3: Leighton Hewitt.
2: No, it's not Leighton Hewitt. That was a good guess, but no.
0: Vesna is in Aspendale Gardens.
2: Hi, Vesna.
0: Vesna.
4: Oh, hello.
0: So we've worked out he needs a bit of help.
2: Yeah. Okay, thank you. I wonder if he's still having his house clean.
0: I wonder if he is. Sound on the Dyson.
2: That's your clue, Vesna. I wonder if he's still having his house cleaned.
4: Dyson.
2: No, oh, not Dyson okay. necessarily.
4: Okay. Need some help.
2: Having his house cleaned. Pick a famous Australian, Vesna, before we move on.
4: Yes. Oh, my goodness. Hugh Jackman comes to mind.
2: No.
0: Whenever you're in bed, he comes to mind.
2: We've already had Hugh Jackman.
0: Jess is with us. Hello, Jess.
2: Hi, Jess.
5: Hi.
2: So far, Jess, we've ascertained...
0: He needs a bit of help.
2: He needs some help.
0: He's getting his house cleaned.
2: We're wondering if... Yeah, he's still getting his house cleaned. And hang on, look, his boots are dirty.
0: You know why?
2: Why?
0: Because he's been hanging around by that river again.
2: Oh, no.
0: I've told him once, if I've told him 1,000 times, keep away from the river. Jess?
5: I have no idea.
0: Oh, come on, say someone.
2: Say someone. Famous Australian.
5: Crocodile Dundee.
2: No. the river, the muddy boots might
0: that is true.
2: But no.
0: That is true. Dean has joined us. Hello, Dean.
6: G'day, guys. How are we?
0: We are very well. So what we've ascertained, Dean, this man, he needs help.
2: We've also ascertained, thank you, we've also ascertained that we're wondering if he's still getting his house clean.
0: Mm-hmm.
2: And, his boots, his shoes are dirty.
0: And why are they dirty?
2: Because he's been down at the river.
0: And what have we told him?
2: Don't hang around the river.
0: Keep away from the river.
2: Well, don't embellish Brendan because you'll put people off.
0: I'm not putting Dean off, I'm getting him in there. Because I want him to win.
2: And now, wow, what about this?
0: Whoa. What a voice.
2: What a voice. Who is it, you think?
6: Well, that last clue is a little bit difficult, but I think it was the second one that gave it away. Mm. I'm going to go with Johnny Farnham.
2: Yes, it is.
0: Johnny Farnham.
2: Of all the songs you could play of his, you play this theme to Rundle Mall.
0: Yeah.
2: But yes.
0: Has he done anything
2: right.
0: else?
2: He needs some help. Remember, he's saying help.
0: Yep.
2: Having his house cleaned. Sadie, the cleaning lady, is hanging down by the river, little river band. And, of course, we actually just played his actual voice at the end. What a giveaway.
0: Dean, a personal question. How's your mattress?
6: Yeah. I actually seriously need a new one. My back is absolutely shot. So
2: this
6: is amazing.
2: Great. This is perfect. Brilliant.
0: Because you have a mattress worth over $2,000 from Domain featuring Sealy, King Coil, Sleepmaker, available in-store and online, all Australian-made, just like you, Dino.
6: Thank you, guys. That will be amazing. Thanks so much.
2: Unreal. Good on you. Thank you, Dean.
0: Have a good weekend. Carry on about your business. And just shows the benefits of registering at jonesyandamanda.com.au. We'll have more cool stuff for you next week. It's Jonesy and Amanda driving you home.

0: Hello there, it's Jonesy Demander driving you home. It's a perfect day on a Friday to go down to the Jonesy Demander Arms for...
1: The pub test.
2: Pub test.
1: Does not pass the pub test.
2: Pub test.
1: Pub test. Does it pass the pub test?
2: Pub test.
3: Yeah, the pub test.
1: Doesn't pass the sniff test. Stop it. It's not helpful.
4: Let me ask you this, Brendan.
0: Yes?
4: If you're at a restaurant,
0: mm-hmm.
4: when you've finished your meal, do you stack the plates?
0: I wouldn't stack the plates, but I get them into order.
4: What does that mean?
0: What's order mean? I'll put my knife and fork crossed over on the plate. Like, I don't put a serviette on it.

0: You think you're doing a good thing. It makes more work for everyone. Other comments, it's commonly known as bad manners. Oh. Someone else is, I've seen other waiters who've answered this question saying, it makes us look like we're not doing our job.
1: Yeah,
0: just
1: right,
0: sit,
1: yeah.
0: Relax, let us do this. Because if you scrape the plates and we haven't got to you yet, it makes it look like you're frustrated. It makes other diners think we're not doing the right thing. And it just looks, to me, it just looks like you're sitting at home. Don't scrape your, at a dinner party. I wouldn't do that either.
1: No, you wouldn't do it at a dinner party. You get those people at dinner parties that are really keen to help clean up.
0: I'd rather put all the plates there and I'll deal with that later. Let's all just sit here and
1: what
0: relax.
1: What about when the host starts cleaning up?
0: Yeah, yeah.
1: Going, hang on
0: well,
1: a minute.
0: It is 1 o'clock. But stacking plates at a restaurant. And one other comment down here says, I have always done that and I've always been thanked.
1: I find it's the domain of people from the country and of a certain ethnicity.
0: I don't know.
1: Like Maltese, Greek, they'll do that. Well, the Greeks, they just smash the plates. Okay.
0: Well, let's ask you, stacking plates at a restaurant, does this pass the pub test?
1: It's Jonesy and Amanda driving you home.
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11: Jonesy and Amanda.
0: Is this on? Is this on?
12: Jonesy and Amanda.

0: for the wait staff. And we were saying, I don't do it. Do you do it, Brendan?
1: No, not what I do, as I said before, I'll clean up a little bit, you know.
0: Scrape your smokes off the table.
1: Yeah, take all the cigarette butts and the napkins and all that
0: the
1: stuff.
0: The blood.
1: And I'll put it into an order, because I've worked in this business before, so I'll put it into an order that makes it easy. But I do know if you put a big pile of plates, that can upset a lot of wait staff.
0: Well, the comments are interesting, because some are saying, yes, it's terrible manners. And others saying, I've always done this and I've been thanked. And then there are people from wait staff saying, I worked as a hostess for years and I loved it when people did this. How do you feel? Stacking plates at a restaurant, does it pass a pub test?
2: I think it's actually helpful to stack the plates if it's helping the waiters.
3: Oh, well, I think you can get in the way of the poor old waitress. They come to get their plates and everything, and if everyone's trying to sort it all out for them, and it just doesn't work.
4: I think it does. I think it's polite to do that. It's very helpful.
5: Yes, but only if it's in a low Michelin star rated venue. If you're somewhere flash, then no, you sit back and let the wait staff take care of it.
6: Yeah, look, we all do it, and I think it's definitely a great idea. It just helps to ease the work of the waitress or the waiter.
7: No, let them do it. Bugger it. They get paid for it.
0: Okay. And then there's that.
1: Thank you for all your calls. Coming up, you've got news on Andre the Giant. He would have been turning 80.
0: He would have been turning 80. There's so many quirky stories about his life.
1: It's Jonesy and Amanda driving you home. 80s hits you love.
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1: Hi there, I'm Sally Pearson. New South Wales has created women's origin history. The Blues completing a series whitewash after defeating Queensland 12-4 in game 3 on the Gold Coast. Mixed results for our Aussie women over at the French Open. Kimberly Birrell has been knocked out in the second round, while Daria Kazatkina has advanced to the third with a straight sets victory. And three-time Olympic champ Jessica Fox is set to make her return to international competition at the ICF Canoe Slalom World Cup Series this weekend.
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0: Jonesy and Amanda driving you home this Friday, the 29th of May.
1: Andre the Giant would have been 80 years old.
0: The wrestler.
1: There are so many stories about Andre the Giant, and I think some of them are apocryphal, but some of them have been verified by others.
0: Which means a myth, just in case Johnny Dumbo's listening to the show.
1: I think people, okay, fair enough, which means it may not be true, but I think most of these have been verified. Jonesy, do you have some background on who Andre the Giant
0: was? The Giant was a huge wrestler.
1: When you say huge, French wrestler. In every sense of the word.
0: Yeah, he was massive. He was
1: he was dubbed the eighth wonder of the world.
0: 7'4" tall, and you saw him on the wrestling circuit back in the day.
1: He weighed around 236 kilos.
0: Yep, he was French.
1: How much does a car weigh, a small car?
0: What sort of car? A Barina?
1: Say a Barina.
0: A Barina's probably about 450 kilos.
1: So he's more than half a Barina.
0: Yeah. How much did he weigh?
1: 236 kilos.
0: Yeah, okay. So my motorbike that I'm riding today weighs exactly 236 kilos, the one in the car park.
1: Really? What are the chances of that?
0: Yeah, what are the chances?
1: Well, let's go through some of the stories I've been reading about Andre the Giant, much loved by the people who worked with him.
0: Mm-hmm.
1: But, you know, and it's interesting that because he was famous, he could make life work for him. He had gigantism. And so most people who have that condition can't make things work around them in the way that he has. We'll get to that in a minute. Talking about the toilet, obviously.
0: Oh, okay.
1: But the French army drafted him and sent him home straight away because he's drafted into the army. He was too large to fit into a uniform. He couldn't fit into a bunk. Couldn't fit into a trench. The entire French military infrastructure had no solution for a man of his size, so he was excused from service. No fallen arches for him. They just took one look at him and said, you can go home now. He was a big drinker, but his body metabolized beer differently. He said on the late night show with David Letterman that he once drank 117 beers in a single sitting.
0: Whoa.
1: Hulk Hogan has said that he saw Andre the Giant drink 108 beers in 45 minutes while waiting for a flight.
0: No.
1: He must have been going to Bali.
0: Makes Booney look like a Methodist.
1: Where are we here? He once passed out in a hotel lobby and they couldn't move him, so they just roped him off. It was physically impossible to move, so hotel staff arranged a velvet rope around his sleeping body. He looked like I thought he was Uluru. Pauline Hanson tried to climb him. He once put Arnold Schwarzenegger.
0: He was a wonder of the world.
1: He once put Arnold Schwarzenegger onto the roof of his own car.
0: Why?
1: Well, they were just joking. Apparently it says here that Andre never allowed anyone else to pay a bill when they went out. Arnold Schwarzenegger once secretly paid while Andre was distracted. When Andre found out, he lifted Arnold and placed him onto the roof of his own car.
0: There you go.
1: I mean, imagine what he would have snapped us like a twig if he could do that to Arnold Schwarzenegger.
0: That'd be a sight to see.
1: His cremated ashes weighed 17 pounds, which is about 7 kilos.
0: Wow, yeah.
1: A normal person's ashes are between 2 and 4 kilos, and his was 7 kilos of ashes because of the size of his bones.
0: Wow.
1: His bone structure. There's a couple of unsavory stories about.
0: Sorry, that's
1: function.
0: Not unsavory enough for you?
1: Well, he once, while they were filming Princess Bride, this has been well verified, let out a fart that went for 18 seconds and stopped filming.
0: That is extraordinary.
1: It was described by one of his co-stars as a symphony of gastric distress.
0: One Mississippi, wow. Two, yes. Mississippi.
1: And the director, Rob Reiner, called out, are you okay, Andre? And he said, I am now, boss. But what happens here, though? Is when he's on a flight and he has to go to the loo. We're talking number twos. He can't fit onto a regular toilet. This is what I mean, is that people accommodate him because he's famous. I don't know what happened if he was a non-famous person.
0: Mm-hmm.
1: But flight attendants had to rig a black garbage bag between beverage carts near the galley, rolled in some curtains for privacy, and as it says here, quote, Andre went to town. Oh, no. It was described as, here's the quote, I've never heard anything like it. It was
0: okay,
1: quite.
0: No, yeah. I think we can all imagine.
1: Yeah,
0: even Johnny Dumbo's going, yeah, I understand what's going
1: when
0: on.
1: When it was all over, there was a 10, well, he used to eat 10 kilos of food at a sitting. So you can imagine what the situation was when his body evacuated itself. Yeah. Attendants had to wrap the enormous bag in multiple layers for disposal.
0: Mm-hmm.
1: Meanwhile, he calmly returned to his seat, ordered wine, and resumed eating.
0: They would have dropped it out of the plane, kind of bombed the Japs.
1: Some poor person in Illinois says, look, honey, the sky is falling.
0: Happy 80th birthday.
1: Oh, I forgot to say that. The reason I mention him is he would have, is he dead?
0: Yeah, he died. He's dead. But
1: happy belated birthday. Wishes.
0: Happy belated 80th
1: I'm
0: birthday.
1: Not belated. What's the word?
0: Happy posthumous birthday.
1: Posthumous birthday. We got there eventually.
0: Gee, we're good. Who needs AI? It's Jonesy and Amanda driving you home.
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7: Hi, Harrison Preep here with the latest. Victoria's alleged mushroom killer Erin Patterson to face court in August, seeking to appeal her convictions. She had been found guilty of killing three relatives with death cap mushrooms. Dozens of police descending on Brisbane's Victoria Park, removing protesters who had pitched tents on the site in a bid to stop construction of the new Olympic Stadium. The group had been there for a few months and had been given until this afternoon to vacate. The boss of Australia's accounting giant, KPMG, resigning over mishandled whistleblower allegations. CEO Andrew Yates and the head of audit, Julian McPherson, both stepping down today after an internal investigation. A man who had planned to kill Taylor Swift fans on the European leg of the pop star's Eras tour to spend the next 15 years in jail. The man had planned to stab and bomb fans at Taylor Swift's Vienna shows in 2024. Well, the PM is turning to social media to sell Labor's tax reforms. Anthony Albanese releasing a Q&A explainer video in a bid to cut through the political noise.
8: You've sent in some questions about our housing plan. How are you changing the tax system for housing? Great question. If you already own a property, you can still negatively gear. But going forward, new investors will only be able to negatively gear new builds.
7: And Tony Abbott officially returning to a senior role within the Liberal Party, the former Prime Minister starting his job as the party's federal president today after being elected unopposed.
6: Whale Coast Realty. Proven, trusted, local. 2EC. Your sport now.
7: Geelong tackles a rejuvenated Carlton in tonight's AFL encounter at the MCG. The Blues are unbeaten since Josh Fraser stepped in as interim coach. And Sharks halfback Nephi Peru to make his NRL debut against Manly tonight in the Shire. The 24-year-old replacing Nico Hines, with the star playmaker ruled out with a calf injury. Coach Craig Fitzgibbon says he's earned a shot.
9: Nephi's been with us for 4 years now, I think. Applying his trade and working really hard on his game and developing. He's been ready for some time. We feel like last year, I think we only had one game where we missed a half. At the time, Nephi just tore his pec muscle.
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22: Showtime! Hello there, it's Friday. I love FFS. 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
23: I'm always scared you're going to stuff that up.
22: We've had some big names perform in this very humble studio.
23: That's true.
22: And today they don't get bigger than Pete Murray. Do you love Pete Murray?
23: I love everything about Pete
22: What
23: Murray.
22: About Feeler? Yeah. About opportunity. Sending all too
23: soon. What about?
22: Okay, what about Better Days? I've seen better
23: days. So good.
22: And now, he's got a new song out. Have you heard that? It's called Home to Me.
24: There's one thing you should know, the one thing you gotta believe. Honey, you're always home to me.
22: You know, I've only heard that just today, and I love it.
23: I love it. I love it more, so when he comes in, I'm going to say I love it more.
22: Okay. Let's not fight. Pete Murray will be joining us. Also, Instagram is here. It's Jonesy and Amanda driving you home. Just

0: it's Jonesy and Amanda driving you home.
1: Well, our Friday feel sessions are back for another week.
0: And FFS.
1: Today we're thrilled to have Pete Murray. Few artists have been the soundtrack to as many road trips, as many beach drives or cosy afternoons as this guy. He's broken out from his major record label, opting to go independent with his latest album, which is called Longing. And here he is, Mr. Pete Murray.
0: Give it up. Here he is. We were just listening to Home to You. Absolutely sensational.
2: Home to me.
0: Sorry.
2: That's right.
0: Home to me.
1: He wants to go home to you.
0: We were just listening to Home to Me. It's so good.
1: It is. It's great.
0: And who did you say it sounded like?
1: I feel it's got a feeling of Nick Drake, who I listened to nonstop in my university days.
2: Yeah. I love Nick. He's great. A bit more positive.
1: Yes. Yeah. Nick was a slight downer.
2: Yeah. No, look, it's a beautiful song. It's funny. It's really hard to break into your top five songs on Spotify these days. That song is number four now.
1: So just, really?
2: It says a lot of how strong that song is and how it's going with the fans and the popularity. Playing it live now, everyone's getting to, you know, I remember doing the early days of like songs like Better Days or Opportunity and those ones that people scream the lyrics back to me now.
0: Yeah.
2: It's like anthemic. And this song is starting to get the same reaction with the crowd, the people that know it. Are singing it back just as loud. So it's really, it's a beautiful song. You know, lyrically it's nice. And
0: when you first came into the scene all those years ago, you must have thought, well, you know, record deal, tons of money, it's going to be great. Was it like that?
2: I was nervous actually because I was really, I wanted to do the independent thing, but back then it was very difficult to do and I just was, I didn't have the cash and I think you need the labels to get on board and help you out. And look, the label was good for me and they were great here in the country, in Australia. Outside of Australia, they weren't helpful. It's just, major label deals don't work for artists when you sign in Australia. No one has had success. You have to sign overseas. But they'll be great. I still have a great relationship with them and I don't ever bag them out. For me, you know, what I'm doing now is re-recording my old songs because I want to own the master. And I think that's important for every artist to own their master so that they can, they get to say if they want to sell it one day. They can't, like what happened to Taylor. She got her songs sold from under her.
0: So you're doing what Taylor Swift did.
2: Yes, exactly.
1: And so you can say yes to the toilet paper commercial.
2: That's right. Well, like, yes, you do get a say in that anyway, but it's just the fact that I don't own that album and that can be sold to someone else.
0: Right. Yeah. And that happened with the Beatles as well, when Michael Jackson sold the publishing rights.
2: That's right.
0: But Paul McCartney didn't even expect that would happen.
2: Yeah.
0: And then it did.
2: That's right. So for me, I've done, you know, Better Days Pete's version, which is in a different key. It's slightly different. I haven't done the same versions as the songs. And I have just finished the recording of the Feeler album, which has taken about the last 2 years to do, sort of on and off, not in the studio the whole time. And I'm about to mix it next week. So for me, I'm really proud of that. Just went down to Melbourne the other day and shot the same cover 20 years later in the same street, same position, getting the right angles and everything like that, you know, to get that. So it's a similar thing that, because I feel it was such a big album.
0: Yeah.
1: But also I love the notion of these songs were written then. And they're still amazing songs, but you're an older man now.
2: Yes, you can see that on the cover as well.
0: I don't, because you were on Men's Health. You look fantastic.
2: No, look, I'm still keeping in shape, but I think it's just great looking at the comparison. I look like a boy on the original one compared to what I am now.
0: Well, I noticed you've brought guitar because you're part of FFS. That's Friday Feel Session. And so we'll take a break and then you can come back and perform. Would that be okay?
2: Yeah, I'd love to. Yeah.
1: Let's do it. Love it.
0: Stand by. Pete Murray, joining us next. It's Jonesy and Amanda driving you home.

You might know of the original sin. You might know how to be with fire.

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1: Yes!
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0: It's Jonesy and Amanda driving you home. The Friday Feels Sessions. We've had some big names come into the studio, but it's not about the big names that we've had in the past.
1: It's the biggest name we've got here.
0: This is our biggest name.
1: Absolutely. We have Pete Murray joining us today.
0: Pete is with us, and you're currently recording Feeler, and also, like, so it must be extraordinary to go back and record those songs because you're a different man all those years ago.
2: Yeah, it's been fantastic to do it. You know, I think just hitting it now in this year, and I've had 20 years to play these songs too. So, you know, you things change a little bit as you're playing live. But it's great. I'm doing that now. It's
1: also, a song like Better Days, which is about going through hard things. Mm. You're older now. We all are. We know that you can go through hard things, and we will go through hard things.
2: Yeah, well, I was pulled up one time in Brisbane by a drunk girl on Caxton Street.
1: She was
2: giving me a hard time saying, look, you know, this, you need to write happier songs. You write sad songs. And I said, well, look, give me a song that's unhappy. She said, Better Days. I said, what's unhappy about it? She said, oh, it's sad. It's melancholy. You got to write some happy ones. I said, well, that song's actually about going through hard times, learning that we can all get through hard times, and we will get through hard times if you have a positive mindset. And then you're in a position to help other people because you're in a better place in life to do that. And that's what the whole song's about. That's positive to me. Mm. And she was like, nah, it's sad. She walked off. So, okay.
0: As she wants
1: Yellow Submarine.
0: As she disappeared into the night. Yeah. So, Pete, you're playing Better Days for us today.
1: The Pete version.
2: I love it. Well, this is a semi-tone down for the musos out there. They'll know it's a lower register. So it's
0: rightio,
2: a
0: okay.
2: I have to play the harmonica with it in C.
0: On Gold right now, Pete Murray.
2: Sorry, come here.

0: Oh.
1: Whoa.
0: That was beautiful.
1: You know, if Pete was here, he'd be happy. The crowd is going crazy.
0: Oh, Pete, that was beautiful.
1: Pete Murray. Wow. Better days. That
0: Could
1: was fantastic.
0: Could we sell the spit out of your harmonica? I'm going to auction it on eBay.
1: You know, don't make it weird. Oh, no. Why do you make it weird every time you do this? Pete Murray's album Longing is out now. Thank you so much for coming in. That was fantastic.
0: It was a real treat. Thanks, Pete.
2: It was always a pleasure to come in.
0: Thank you.
1: It's Jonesy and Amanda driving you home.
3: We love our

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7: 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Pointless. Shouting with Jonesy and Amanda? Therapeutic.

0: 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It's Jonesy and Amanda driving you home this Friday afternoon.
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0: You bet. 10 questions, 60 seconds on the clock. You could pass if you don't know an answer. We'll come back to that question if time permits. You get all the questions right. Happy days for you. $1,000.
4: Your days can be even happier. You can double that to $2,000 by answering a bonus question, but it's double or nothing.
0: Tala is hanging out in Two Rocks.
4: Hi, Tala.
5: Hello.
0: How's Two Rocks going?
5: Oh, bloody cold.
4: Is it better than one rock?
5: Yeah. Mm. We need an extra one. We need three of them.
0: Three rocks.
4: Well, Tala, let's see what we can do so you can make it three rocks today. We've got 10 questions. We've got 60 seconds.
0: Are you saying
4: seconds.
0: That Tala will use her largesse to put another rock?
4: I'm suggesting she might buy herself a diamond.
0: Get yourself a big diamond rock.
4: And Tala, if you're not sure, say pass because we might be able to come back, okay?
5: Okay.
4: Here we go. Here comes question number one. What is our PM Albo's first name?
5: Anthony.
4: Question two. How many children does Kate Middleton have?
5: Four.
4: Oh, she's only got three. She's got George, she's got Charlotte, and she's got Louis.
0: Because they decided not to have more than three because then you've got to get another car.
4: That's what
0: as
4: they
0: soon
4: said.
0: As,
4: they have to get another carriage.
0: As soon as you go to three, you've got to get the four-seater Kia carriage.
4: Oh,
0: Tala.
4: Tala, we love chatting to you.
5: Damn.
0: Tala,
4: try
0: nice
4: again.
5: Oh, try again, same question.
4: No, sadly.
0: No, if only
4: it was that simple.
0: Tala, your time with us finishes now.
5: I was like, how
0: good are you guys? Tala, thank you so much.
4: Thank you.
5: Thanks, guys.
0: Like Tala, you can register at jonesydemanda.com.au to play Instagram, which will be back on Monday. It's Jonesy and Amanda driving you home.
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0: Hello, it's Jonesy and Amanda driving you home this Friday afternoon. We straddle a lot of medias,
1: don't
0: we?
1: We talk a lot of word salad about Insta and Facebook and all of that. That's why we need Digital Jenna to make sense of it all.
0: She's top notch.

0: sing.
1: Not a week goes by without her winning some sort of award.
2: That is true.
1: You're a go-getter. You're a go-getter.
2: It was Miss Apple Orchard last week.
0: Yeah, that was my proudest achievement.
1: What's poppin', hun?
0: Oh, don't. It's been another massive week across the Jonesy and Amanda socials, and it actually all started when we took a trip down memory lane to the day that you announced Liam's birth on radio, Amanda, 25 years ago.
2: Yes.
0: Yeah, so our audience really resonated with the video that we did with Kelly on Instagram writing, "That clip of you and Denton never gets old." Mm. Always brings a tear.
1: You know, whenever I hear Creed with arms wide open, yeah, I instantly tear up.
2: But so many people remember what was happening in their own lives at that time.
0: Exactly. Mark, actually, on Facebook, he writes, "I remember where I was when that was live on air. I stopped into the survey for a drink and the lady behind the counter noticed I had a tear in my eye. Aww. She asked me, what's wrong? I said, oh, nothing. I just heard Amanda Keller is having a baby and she started crying too."
1: Aww.
0: I think she has that effect on people.
3: And here I am 25 years later crying at those beautiful words.
1: What a sweet legacy.
3: Oh, what a lovely thing.
0: So many comments saying the exact same thing. Aww. So many.
1: Well, that's good.
0: Yes.
2: Thank you.
0: Another video, however, doing the rounds is once again from our Tin Hat Tuesday segment.
2: No.
0: Yes. And it comes from our regular conspiracy contributor, Rob, with this theory.
4: You know Paul McCartney?
1: Yes, we do. Not personally, but Paul McCartney.
4: Right.
2: Yeah.
4: He actually died in 1966. He was actually decapitated in a car accident.
1: Yeah.
4: And after his death, his producer held a lookalike contest for Paul McCartney, but not for the other three. Yeah. Right? And they actually found a lookalike. They did a bit of plastic surgery. John Lennon nicknamed him Fall, F-A-U-L, as in fake Paul.
1: I'll just say that has been around for a long time.
2: The lookalike competition business, that's new. I hadn't heard that before.
1: Yeah, there's always something
2: I'm not believing
1: new
2: it, but I hadn't heard it.
1: You know, and the Abbey Road album.
2: Yeah, he was working on with Bare Feet.
1: And the Volkswagen number plate was 2080 if he would have been 2080 if he wasn't killed in a car.
2: Yeah.
0: Well, it's received close to 2 million views.
2: Okay. And what are people saying?
0: Yeah, so it's got kind of a mixed response. Paul on Facebook writes,
2: Paul McCartney?
0: I know, that's what I thought originally.
1: Hello?
0: And hear this. No, do you actually believe that they found a Fall who could play every instrument, left-handed, mind you, have the exact same awesome voice, cranking out a plethora of music, writing and playing exactly like Paul? No.
2: Mm. He makes a good point.
0: Yeah.
1: It's true. It's true. But then when you listen to Wonderful Christmas Time, you think, well, maybe he is dead.
2: Oh, don't.
0: What about this? Rosetta on Instagram, she wrote, "I loved watching and listening to them when I was around 4 years old and loved Paul as he was my favourite. But one day when the band appeared on the TV, Paul wasn't the same person anymore as his facial features changed. A child sees everything."
2: Ooh.
0: Mm-hmm. On a similar note,
2: yeah, here we
0: it's
2: go.
0: Time for Digital Jenners. So this is where I choose my favourite contributor of the week, who will receive a bespoke tin hat made by Amanda.
2: Someday I'll get around to
1: who gets it this week?
0: So this week I thought it was only fair that we give it to regular contributor Rob, who offered that theory.
2: Right.
0: He's now getting famous on our socials because all the millions and millions of views. In fact, so much so that he's got his own catchphrase.
4: Well, I'd like to thank you. You two have started a catchphrase on social media for me.
2: And what's that?
4: To do what? To go where?
1: Yes. That's when Rob suggested that the Alcatraz SPs were indeed the Apollo astronauts.
2: They escaped from Alcatraz to become astronauts?
4: They were given a pardon if they would join in and comply.
2: But what about all the training for years they would have had to do?
4: To do what? To go where?
2: Oh, and the penny dropped. That's right. This is Tin Hat Tuesday.
1: To see that happen on air is a masterstroke. Thank you, Jenna. We like to call her our social media dipstick, by the way she's single. I can see it becoming a song. To do what? To go where?
2: Oh.
5: Righto, you two. That's enough.
2: Quite right.
1: Indeed. We'll catch you next week. Have a safe weekend. Big, big news. I don't want to say too much, but we're giving you a very expensive Citizen watch. Have I said too much?
2: Sovereign citizen?
1: No.
2: Everyone.
1: No.
2: Every day next week, we have a $3,000 citizen watch.
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27: 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And we're looking for your stories. 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

0: Christian O'Connell Show. Double thumbs up. Our recommendations. We do this every Friday. If you're looking for a brilliant movie to watch this weekend, it was a Amazon Prime series starring the brilliant John Krasinski. The Jack Ryan TV show was very, very good. Ran for like 3 or 4 seasons. They've turned it now into a movie, an Amazon movie. It is outstanding.
1: Is he the guy from The Office?
0: Yes.
1: Right. What's he like? Is he a spy?
0: He's great in this. Right. Yeah, he's very, very good. Cannot recommend that enough. That is a brilliant Friday night movie. The other thing I'm really enjoying at the moment is, I don't know if you've ever seen any of the TV shows, he's been doing them for years, of the British TV chef Rick Stein.
1: Oh, yes.
0: Yeah. Now, he goes all over the world. You know, these days there are so many travel shows and chef shows, aren't there?
1: Mm.
0: And Anthony Bourdain was my favourite one, but I also have always loved Rick Stein. I think he does a great job. Mainly appears to be drinking his way around the world. What a great job.
1: Yeah.
0: Oh, beautiful locations. He just goes and gets pissed. Anyways, come to Australia.
1: All right.
0: He's obviously run out of countries.
1: Hey, come
0: India,
1: on.
0: India, been there. Spain, done 4 seasons there. France, lived there. Australia, okay. He's come to Australia.
1: Doing some fine dining, or what's he?
0: No. The first episode is Sydney, and it's a brilliant episode. There's one bit where he goes walking by himself out west.
1: Oh, brave man.
0: Yeah, no, with no security. it's brilliant. He came to Australia and Sydney when he was 20, and he didn't know what he wanted to do with his life, and he found himself. And so he's like retracing his steps as a young man, going back and catching up with some chefs that he got to know here. He catches up with someone he's known a very long time, the brilliant chef, Neil Perry, as well. The whole season, I've not watching the whole season this week, is really, really good. Rick Stein, Australia, make you very proud of Australia as well. But the oddest thing is just seeing him. Well, there's one scene where he's knocking back a can of West End and having a bag of hot chips. And I'm like, he must have tasted some of the greatest drinks, you know, some French wines, you know, like 100 years old. He's having an ice cold frothy, a can of West End.
1: A beautiful aged West End from Adelaide Hills.
0: Yes, but it was just something reassuring about it.
2: He goes up to Lake Macquarie, which is where my wife's from, just south of Newcastle, and they go fossicking for cockles.
0: Yeah, that's it. It's so good.
1: Fossicking for cockles.
0: I cannot recommend it. In a world where the news is terrifying at the moment, there's something just reassuring about Rick Stein.
1: Yeah.
0: And seeing him in Australia.
1: Fossicking for cockles.
0: Fossicking. I didn't even know it was a verb. And then the other TV show I've discovered this week from 2011.
1: It's a long way away.
0: Yeah, it's called Person of Interest. It is so good.
1: How do you stumble upon a show from 2011?
0: The algorithms, man. The algorithms. Hey, you like that kind of trash? How about this TV show from quite a while ago?
1: That I've never heard of.
0: On this feature, we just talk about what we're enjoying at the moment. Rick Stein's Australia, Jack Ryan the movie, and Person of Interest from 2011. Rio, what's it for you?
1: I've been watching Keep the Meter Running on YouTube.
0: It's great. This is Kareem Rama's new show.
1: Yes. Yeah, so he's the guy you might have seen on Instagram, Subway Takes.
0: Yeah, brilliant.
1: He's just asked people on the subway what their hot takes are. And it's huge. It's one of the biggest like media entities at the moment in the world.
0: I never use that phrase media entities unless you're doing a TED talk. It's one of the biggest TV shows on YouTube. The interviews he does with celebrities are brilliant. The Ethan Hawke one is amazing. And what is he, the guy from the, he's on the desk on SNL, Conan Joust.
1: Oh,
0: that
1: right,
0: one
1: yes.
0: is outstanding. Yeah, his new show is fantastic, isn't it?
1: It's brilliant. So what he does, he jumps in a cab, a random cab in New York, and says, take me to your favorite restaurant. We'll keep the meter running. So he keeps paying them. They jump into the restaurant. They jump into this Pakistani restaurant, I think. Yep. And then he tells him that he's got 770 jokes or something, and he's always wanted to be a stand-up comedian. And Kareem sets up for later that night for this cab driver to do his first ever stand-up show.
0: Do you know what's sweet about this? Is the fact that you think this was a completely random cab.
1: Why would you ruin the most interesting taxi driver
0: in the world.
1: If I jumped in
0: one right now, I'd find someone who like, where do you want to go?
1: You know what we had last night? We went out for dinner. Our cab driver was very interesting. He had 10 siblings, all brothers, all 1 year and 2 months apart. So they're 40,
0: wow,
1: 39,
0: what are the 30. Odds?
1: Yeah, isn't that crazy? And that was just a random cab, sir. So you
0: that's
1: can just
0: not enough
1: jump,
0: for a whole
1: you
0: episode.
1: You can just jump in any random cab.
0: It's no person of interest in 2011, Rio. That's what I'm saying.
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0: Christian O'Connell Show. What a big story this week in Sydney has been this laser light show that looked amazing, incredible, vivid. And now, sadly, 90 drones fell from the sky. It's not part of the show, by the way. Mummy, why are these things flying out of the sky and dropping us and into Darling Harbour? It all happened Monday night. An eyewitness described the moment as a catastrophic failure. How awful, because they put so much money into it and it looked amazing. He said the display appeared normal at first before drones began dropping one by one, triggering what he called, I tell you what, this eyewitness has got a way of words, a cascading effect.
1: Oh, what a eloquent eyewitness.
0: Yes, you rarely get that. They're normally drongos. Drones fell into the water, crashing into the wharf, creating loud impacts that could have been heard up to 20 metres away. This is an incredible story. So today on the show, we're looking for your stories. It came from above. Alex, you've got a story.
2: Oh, this is really, really weird. We had pieces of a meteorite, like space rocks, fall onto the farm when I was a kid.
0: What?
2: Seriously. So these scientists, they came from Siding Springs Observatory. Now, all those space observers will know of that. It's at Coonabarabran in regional New South Wales. And these guys...
0: We have a lot of space observers listening.
1: And they all bloody know that one.
0: You know that. They're just moving the old telescope aside going, are they talking to us?
2: Yes. Siding Springs Observatory at Coonabarabran. And those guys came and they were wearing like white coats and...
0: I remember like that a scene from E.T. Do you remember when they came in the house?
2: It was like
0: they taped it up and stuff like that. Poor E.T. was going grey.
2: I know, but I was like a kid and like I didn't really know what was going on.
0: Elliot, you're Elliot in the story.
2: I'm Elliot, that's right. E.T. And so they came and they took these rocks
0: away. You imagine
2: away.
0: This story from the point of view of those scientists. We're going, oh, we're going out so far, it'll be a lot of inbreds. Especially the young boy. Did you see him?
2: Yes.
0: Did you see the young boy, Alex or something, Alec?
2: He started playing the banjo.
0: Genes have mixed with genes there that should not have been blended together. Don't go into that barn with them.
2: The hills have eyes. They're watching her every move.
0: No, the hills have eyes that are too close together.
2: Oh, cousins, eh?
0: So anyway, what did the scientists find? Bits of meteorite.
2: They like space rocks, and so
0: that's
2: they took
0: incredible.
2: Them away. And I never saw these space rocks.
0: Oh,
2: I'm
0: come
2: so
0: on,
2: annoyed
0: they,
2: about it.
0: Give a young Ooh. Kid a bit of a space
2: I
0: rock.
2: I know. I must have been down the paddock or something, riding my bike. I don't know. But it all seemed like oddly secretive, and like nothing was said about it after that. Like it was just kind of like this thing. Oh yeah, these rocks fell on our farm. And these guys came to take them away. My parents were really nonchalant about it, which was a bit weird.
0: Farm people are just tough people.
2: Yeah.
0: They're used to just dealing with chaos, right. Animal filth, animals being born, animals dying. Some bit of a space rock, it is just, it's not going to raise a needle at all.
2: No, that's right. You know, it was probably in the middle of a drought. They had other things going on. So, yeah, space rocks falling. I don't know where they got to. They must have taken them off to the observatory, put them under a telescope.
0: Space observers listen to this. Those are the people that we need to speak to.
2: Yeah.
0: All right, your stories. It came from above. Give us a call, 13 55 22. And you can also text the show, 0475 031043.
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0: Christian O'Connell Show. All right, it came from above. Who have we got here? Casey. Casey, welcome to the show.
1: Hello, how are you going?
0: I'm good. Casey, what's your story for us, mate?
1: Well, it was quite a long time ago. I was at a friend's house down the road. I was 8 years old, and they had a pet cockatoo. And it's sitting in their guttering outside, and I was standing on the veranda, leaning against the railing, and all of a sudden, from above, it did a diarrhea on my head.
0: Oh, my word.
1: And it was massive. It was running down my face.
0: Boy. Oh, no. It did a diarrhea down my back. At such a young age as well. I don't like this, Casey.
1: It scarred me. I'm 53 it would do. I still remember.
0: A lifelong fear of cockatoos could stay with a young child.
2: Massive diarrhea.
0: Massive diarrhea for such a small cockatoo as well.
1: And it was, everyone was laughing at me and I was screaming.
0: Oh my God, that would have been revolting as well. That's right. Casey, thank you very much for your story, mate. Have a nice weekend.
1: No, sorry. Thank you. Bye.
0: Sarah.
3: How are you guys?
0: I'm
3: Thanks
0: good.
3: For your beautiful show.
0: Oh, bless you. Thank you very much for being part of our show. Now, Sarah, what is your story? It came from above.
3: Well.
0: Yep.
3: Well, my brother was studying archaeology and did numerous digs in Egypt. And Dad and I thought one year we'd go for a holiday and see what he did. And we're staying in a little hotel in an oasis called Farafra. And he's sitting on the toilet before we're about to check out. And the hot water service is mounted up on the wall above the toilet. And while Dad's sitting there, it fell off the wall, landed on him, and the poor guy got his leg burst badly.
2: Oh, laughing so much, Sarah.
0: Poor Dad.
2: He's cackling.
3: I know, my poor Dad.
0: Oh, my
3: word. Yeah, so we went out to the desk and my brother, he spoke Arabic and he was trying to say, we're not paying for that room. And the poor guy on the reception desk was like, no, I can't do that, but for the two rooms, I'll give you half price.
0: Oh, well, it's a pretty good deal actually, isn't it? What about your poor old dad with his trousers around his ankles getting clobbered on the heads?
3: Yeah, and he burned his leg, so he had a nasty burn on his thigh, but it healed up. No, I know, my poor dad.
0: Oh, my God.
3: But he...

0: Every family has these stories, don't they? They get polished over the years with every talent. Now, tell me this. Did your brother stay in the archaeology game? What happened to your brother, Indiana Jones? Did he find anything when he was digging around Egypt?
1: Yeah, he was in an oasis out there. He worked studying with Monash University, so they had an oasis they went to, and they dug every summer holidays in the Dakla Oasis. And, yeah, he's still employed as an archaeologist today.
0: I love the idea of an Australian Indiana Jones.
2: All career.
0: Yes. Let's make that movie. Aussie Indiana Jones.
1: I know. It's beautiful.
0: Aussie Jones. This is going to be called.
1: Aussie Jones. I'll tell him. I'll ring him and tell him.
0: Yeah, don't tell him. Don't tell him. Sarah, great story. Well told as well. Thank you very much. Have a lovely weekend.
1: I hope it all gives you a laugh. Have a great day.
0: It did. Thank you very much. I'm still thinking about
1: Thank you.
0: Paul Kidd as well with that diarrhea from the budgie.
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0: 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Time for today's Time Waster. We're looking for your dance movies. All right, dance movies. Tap Hard with a Vengeance.
1: Silver.
0: Cha-Cha Land.
1: Oh, God.
0: Who doesn't love to get their cha-cha on at the weekend?
1: Not me.
0: Oh, okay.
1: No, I mean, like, I don't not want to.
0: All right, gotcha. Make it clearer then. No Country for Old Breakdancers.
1: Run.
0: Too old to break. Never. How do you think I hurt my back this week? Breaking.
1: Oh, really?
0: Yeah, yeah, down at the precinct for the lads. Tell you what, I tell you, who's got moves?
1: Who?
0: Edward Scissorhips. Bloody hell. Edward Scissorhips.
1: Is that a thing?
0: Not Scissorhips. Oh, yeah, old Scissorhips.
1: I haven't heard of that.
0: No, we'll make it a first, okay. Not a last.
1: I guess silver, unless you're lying.
0: Yeah. No. I Feel the Need. The need for some heel and toe action. That's right. Tap Hard. Tap.
1: Run.
0: Tap Gun.
1: Tap, yes.
0: Tap Gun.
1: That's gold.
0: Tap Gun. That's what I meant. Rhea, what have you got? Dance movies.
1: Christmas with the Crumps.
0: Oh, wow. Yeah. Get your crump on. Yeah. Silver.
1: Poppin' Lockin' and Two Smoking Barrels.
0: Oh, that's very good. Gold. Oh, the robot there.
1: Don't Mess with the Zumba. Not that good.
0: Bronze.
1: The Talented Mr. Flatley.
0: Oh, very good. Superior. Yes. Gold plus. And as a child, you were obsessed with the Riverdance, weren't you?
1: I used to love Riverdance. I used to get the VCR, pop it on the telly and dance in front of it for hours.
0: Oh, wow. Mm. Wow. What a scene. All right, what have you got then? I'm looking for your dance movies. Now, one or two of you got confused, and I'm actually just looking for you to text in. What are your favourite dance movies?
1: Okay.
0: Someone says, burn up, well, it's got to be for me, Dirty Dancing.
1: It's a goodie.
0: It's a great one. Who Remembers Flossing?
1: Oh, how could I forget?
0: Yeah, what about Floss Club?
1: Silver Plus.
0: Fandango Unchained.
1: Oh, Gold Plus.
0: Well done, Stefan. Throw Mamba from the Train.
1: Gold.
0: Macarena and Me. Not Mac and Me, Macarena and Me.
1: Gold as well.
0: Mission Impossible. That is high level, Julie.
1: Gold.
0: Cha-Charlie in the Chocolate Factory. Cha-Cha-Charlie.
1: This is so good. It's a gold as well.
0: Rob, well done. A Man Called Foxtrotto.
1: Silver Plus.
0: Lee, should have been a gold. When Harry Met Salsa.
1: Gold.
0: Nine to Jive.
1: Silver Plus.
0: Silence of the Lambada.
1: Oh, fancy. Silver Plus.
0: Forrest Crump.
1: Oh, God.
0: That is very good work. Forrest Crump is great. Who's that? Mark Webber. Well done. No, Top Gun. Top Ray Gun.
1: Gold.
0: Wowee. One of the greats. One of the greats.
1: Aussie icon.
0: Oh, my word. It's Australian version of Michael Flatley. Ray Gun. That's the best. Breakdancers with Wolves.
1: Silver.
0: The Naked Ray Gun.
1: Oh, that's a movie.
0: Yeah.
1: Silver Plus.
0: And Oppenheimer.
1: Gold.
0: Well done, Wendy. All right, who is best in show?
1: Forrest Crump.
0: Forrest Crump, it has to be. Well done. That's the Christian O'Connell Show for this week. We are back Monday, and Monday is a week that I cannot wait for, because every single show next week, a pub, a local pub that you've told us about, gets $5,000. 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All thanks to 4X, the pub's calling. 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

isn't nostalgia. 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It's Totally 80s Friday night across the far south coast. 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

0: 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Good morning, Rio.
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0: Good morning, Alex.
3: Good morning.
0: Alex, how was the house move?
3: A disaster. Like, so
0: did
3: exhausting.
0: Did you actually do anything? Last week, you got the wrong day. Oh, in fact, we should just be speaking to your wife.
3: We thought it was Saturday, then we thought it was Thursday, but no, it was Friday, so Friday. But the rest of the weekend is spent moving the small stuff.
0: Yeah.
3: Those little bits and pieces, the trinkets, the bits of pens. And
0: kids' clothes.
3: Kids' clothes. It's just, our life is in boxes. It's just everywhere.
0: And did you manage to get rid of some stuff? Because when you move, it's a good reason to go through your stuff and discard stuff that you don't want anymore. Are you hoarders hanging on to, like, old kids' artworks and clothes?
3: I got rid of some stuff, but my wife is terrible. Like, she won't get rid of, like, kids' clothes, like toddlers' clothes. Come on, Bonnie, it's time to let go of those. The kids are a lot older now. I also had my mother-in-law, who is a semi-hoarder, looking over my shoulder the whole time.
0: Bloody hell, you're outnumbered there, mate, aren't you?
3: I really was.
0: You're lucky you made the move. Well, Alex, if we're talking about stuff that really isn't pulling its weight around here, can you sit down? We want to have an appraisal, a husband appraisal. Patsy, how was your weekend?
2: Yeah, I had a great weekend, although I'm sort of at odds with the love god. I sent my husband off. He recently had his eyes tested, and they do free hearing screenings. And, you know, when you're over 50, I said to him, I do believe that you're a little hard of hearing. Just get it checked out. It's free. It's not going to cost you anything.
0: Is he, or is he just pretending not to hear you?
2: Well, this is the thing.
1: Point. Yeah.
2: So I was convinced that not quite hearing aids or anything like that, but maybe just a decline in hearing. But he came back and he reckoned he passed it with flying colours. In fact, the radiologist, what are the hearing people?
0: Yeah, I mean, but I say, if he's having radiology done as his hearing test, he's got a mate. Or he went to the wrong department.
2: Audiologist, I meant to say.
0: So you're pregnant. Thank you for coming. You can take your feet out the stirrups. And your hearing is so good. Like, you're having triplets.
2: He's got the hearing of a 21-year-old, he reckoned, when he came home. And I said, did you even do the test?
0: When is that the benchmark of great hearing?
1: I don't know.
0: Most 21-year-olds, I wouldn't say, have got fantastic hearing.
1: They're going to rave.
0: They're not hired by government agencies as spies because they've got crystal clear hearing.
2: But I don't believe him. He has not got perfect hearing. I'm sorry, he hasn't. And I said, well, so you're just choosing not to hear me most of the time is what that means.
0: Also, I think it's actually quite easy to flatter a man, right? If you're middle-aged and you have something that's the age of a 21-year-old, a friend of mine had a medical a couple of weeks ago and he was told he has the heart of a 21-year-old. He has told everyone the bragging rights for that are absolutely huge.
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9: New to drive.
10: Harley and I have been married for 36 years. Harley has a form of Parkinson's disease and it's a very hard thing to be going through. A long-term relationship is always going to morph in and out of bits and pieces and you have to reevaluate what the wins are. And I thought that on the weekend we were there with the boys, we were clinking a glass for their birthdays. Harley was in great form making us laugh. That's a win. Mm. Another anniversary, that's a win. Because to be honest, this time last year, I didn't know if we'd have another one. And I'm glad that our sons get to see that life's not always easy and what a long-term relationship, what that looks like and what love means.
11: Well said.
10: Happy anniversary, Harley.
11: And happy anniversary to
10: you,
11: both.
10: Thank you very much.
9: Jonesy and Amanda.
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0: 2EC.
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0: Christian O'Connell show. So we're in Sydney this week. We're going to State of Origin on Wednesday night, which I'm hugely excited about. That's our first one. And you had a nightmare getting into your Airbnb yesterday.
1: Oh, I'm still getting over it. Caitlin,
0: you can never relax in an Airbnb until you've got that flipping key.
1: Oh, yes, absolutely.
0: Here's 87 digits and an exclamation mark to access the key safe.
1: Ours was insane. The journey we had to go on just to get the key, instead of just normally having, you know, you can just get it from a little lockbox at the right at the apartment. We had to go to a street probably two blocks down from where our apartment was. And they didn't tell us a street number. They just said the lockbox is on this street next to
0: a group. This is a choose your own adventure.
1: It was honestly like the Da Vinci Code or something. It was like, it was under near a street post near a brown and green bush, which does not narrow it
0: you
1: down.
0: Are kidding.
1: I'm not kidding. Oh. I'm not kidding.
0: What is a key in a bush?
1: It was attached to this
0: lockbox. This is Dora the Explorer.
2: Is this the Bible?
1: The lockbox was attached to this street post that then sort of ran underneath this big bush. But there are so many bushes. There are so many street posts on this massive street.
0: Sydney's famous for its bushes.
1: Famous. Some of the best shrubbery in the country.
0: Oh, my God. People come from afar to check out the famous Sydney bushes. Don't talk about the Opera House or the Harbour Bridge. What about those bushes?
3: Those lovely
0: shrubs. Oh, my
3: shrubs.
0: God. There are some herbaceous shrubs in this city, my friend.
1: So Caitlin, producer Caitlin and I are on hands and knees going under all these different
0: And it would have been dark, I'm guessing, as well.
1: Yeah, it gets dark so early, so we're trying
0: to find... turn this into our next big thing we do on the show, the Golden Key.
4: Yes.
0: We just go and shove it in a shrub somewhere in Australia.
1: Yeah, some of Sydney's famous shrubs.
0: Yes. So what happened?
1: Well, eventually
0: you slept in the hedge.
1: Like 15 minutes of looking, we found it. And then this, I don't know if it was my mistake or the Airbnb's mistake, but I got so lost trying to get into the apartment building. We had to go through these fire doors and one of them locked behind me. So I was stuck in this fire door. I had to go up.
0: And did you have all the codes for the fire doors and the lobby codes? And
1: I didn't have any codes. That was the problem. If I had codes, I would have been fine, but I had to walk up and down opening every door of the of all these different floors in the apartment until I could eventually come out.
0: Where was old mate Kate then?
1: She was just waiting down the bottom at the lobby as I'm sort of running up and down.
0: That's so stressful.
1: It honestly took us probably from getting out of our Uber to getting into the door at least 45 minutes.
0: All right, so three-word weekend. Rio's got a great one. I want to find out what's happened with funeral faux pas. You can hear about that next. And I'll tell you the strange gift exchange I had with my wife on Saturday on our wedding anniversary, on our 28th wedding anniversary coming up next.
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0: Christian O'Connell Show. It's over the weekend on Saturday. It's my wife and I's 28th wedding anniversary. And we had an agreement. She was like, you know, just so busy at the moment. Just not worry about presents or anything like that. I said, that's fine. It's 28 years together. You've gone through so much together. You really don't need to do that. But I thought, I'm going to get her some flowers anyway. It's just a nice thing to have in the home and stuff like that. I get these flowers, and often when you go into a florist, you go, I'll have those ones. And then when you get them back, by the time you take that wrapping off, it shrinks.
1: Yeah.
0: And as I'm suddenly unwrapping these, pro tip, by the way, guys, if you're giving your partner flowers, don't give her a bunch of flowers. Put them in the vase. Otherwise, it's like you're giving them a task to do, to sort them all out. So I always arrange them in the vase, find the vase, fill it with water, and it takes you about 10 minutes to work out, actually, where are the vases kept?
1: Yes.
0: Are you in the garage? Where are the vases kept? Where does she find these vases from?
1: In the garage. Yes,
0: I was looking everywhere because they wouldn't fit in a cupboard. I was like, where does she keep these? I know we've got three or four of them. I see them, but I don't know where they are in the house. Where do they live? Where are they kept? Anyway, I found the vase. Anyway, every wrapper, I'm unwrapping for this bunch of flowers. It feels like I'm losing $20 or $30 every wrapper, and suddenly they're real. Oh. That's a small bunch of flowers.
1: Did you get them from the supermarket?
0: No. Florist. So anyway, I give them to my wife, and then she goes, oh my God, they are beautiful, Chris, but at least she didn't spend a crazy amount of money. Otherwise, I would have felt quite guilty. I went, no, these were $120.
2: What?
0: Yeah. She was like, what? She said, you're kidding me? I just presume you must have got them at the supermarket. I went, no. These are from the florist. These are 120. She said, Chris, it's about four flowers. Get this, guys. My wife then rings the florist to tell them off for overcharging me.
2: And I'm
0: watching all this going, don't do that. Don't worry about it. Just don't worry about it. It's just strange. You're making it odd. Just have the flowers. It's okay. She's ringing them. I'm sending a photo of what they look like. She sent them a photo of what it looked in the vase.
2: Oh, wow.
1: She's like, they've taken advantage of my
0: poor, simple man. Basically, Forrest Gump with a radio show.
3: So romantic.
0: How dare you prey on a simpleton?
2: Oh, wow.
0: Really romantic. Now all it game is like, you know, people came round over the week and were like, Chris played $120 on them. And if anyone was like, bloody, where'd you get them from the supermarket? I went, they're from the florists.
1: Servo flowers.
0: I don't know if anyone's ever complained about their own gift. I want to find out this morning because I don't actually think we'll get any stories about someone who would have complained about a gift.
1: Your wife is one of a kind.
0: She's one of a kind. She said she was more upset that I was overcharged. I went, just take the flowers. Enjoy the flowers.
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0: Christian O'Connell Show. Have you had a great weekend? You could tell us your story of your weekend. Three-word weekend we do every Monday. Ria, what's your three-word weekend?
1: Mine is funeral faux pas. So on Friday, one of our beloved producers, Tina, unfortunately, her father, Theo, passed away, a great man. And Caitlin and I were very privileged to be invited to not just the funeral, but also the burial and the wake. And it was on Friday.
0: It must have been some day.
1: It was. And you know what? It was really deeply moving. And so I know Tina was the one who organized it all, and she did an incredible job pulling it all together. It was a beautiful, beautiful day. I think her dad, would have been very, very proud and very happy with a send-off.
0: Tina,
1: like that.
0: By the way, works on the show. She's one half of the Chuckle Sisters. In case you're wondering who Tina she is, there's no easier way I can explain who Tina is than one half the Chuckle Sisters. And so, and how was the day?
1: It was beautiful.
0: As well as funerals can go.
1: It was. There was a beautiful moment at the burial where Thea was getting lowered down, and at that very moment, it's a beautiful blue sky overlooking this lake, and these three swans just fly overhead, and it was stunning. Beautiful.
0: Oh, wow.
1: Greek music.
0: What
1: in the
0: a gift
1: background.
0: To the family as well. Mourning.
1: Yeah, it was stunning. It was. They did such an amazing job on what must have been a very, very difficult day for them.
0: Well, I really hope that Tina and her mum and her family are well. It's a very, very sad day, Friday. Now I'm really scared about what was the faux pas.
1: And I say this with...
0: I'm thinking, and I'm sure people listening are bracing. I can't actually relax right now. So I'm like, what have you done? You've painted such a beautiful story of a very loving send-off to a very, very loved man as well, Theo. What on earth did you do? You didn't ask, where's Theo?
1: I did not ask where Theo was.
0: Because I think, what have you done?
1: Okay, so we got to
0: And by the way, Rio assured me, he said, I've got this thing, the story about the funeral from Friday. I have clearance from Tina. It's okay to talk about this.
1: Tina came over to me, grabbed me by the shoulder, said, you must
0: Pat and Alex, are you nervous as well? I am.
2: Yeah.
0: I'm bracing. I'm gripping the studio desk right now. Like, what did you do?
3: I'm glad Tina okayed this.
0: Yeah.
1: She did.
0: She's rubber stamped it.
3: Yeah.
1: Okay, so we headed to the wake, and everyone had gathered there. There was maybe, say, 50
0: And was it traditional
1: people.
0: Greek funeral?
1: Yes, it was a beautiful Greek Orthodox service in the morning with a Greek priest. And they've got this, it's all in Greek. So they're chanting for about an hour and they're lighting incense.
0: You say that like it's odd. It's a Greek funeral. What language would it be in?
1: Well, actually,
0: American?
1: He did switch from Greek to English, which was quite jarring because he had a very English, had a very Australian accent. So this beautiful Greek chanting, and then he would sort of switch to English in his sort of...
0: Before the show, Rio described it as like Elton John and Kiki D, but in Greek. The kind of cooler response to him.
1: They were putting on a great show.
0: Wow.
1: Anyway, let's...
0: What's the faux pas? I can't relax.
1: Stop trying to avoid it.
0: You didn't fall in the hole, did you?
1: We're going to the wake. We're at the wake. There's about 50 or 60 people hovering around. There's food set up.
0: And I think they're paying their respects. I don't think they're hovering around.
1: No, at this point, everyone was hovering around.
0: No, they're not we were hovering. Just

0: turning around.
1: It was,
0: you're about to put down another faux pas now. What's the plural of a faux pas?
2: At the wake, everyone was in a state of hovering because we weren't quite sure what was the next move. Because there was all this beautiful food that was untouched, lovely Greek spread.
0: But not graveside.
2: No, but at this point we've moved into like the cafe, restaurant, wake area.
0: Yeah,
2: we're away from
0: wake area.
2: And then I said to Caitlin, I said, can we start eating this food? And she goes, no one else is eating. And I said, I think they want us to eat the food. Why would they put out this delicious Greek spread if it's not to be eaten?
0: It almost sounded like you affected a little bit of a Greek accent. I wonder why they eat the food.
2: I was starving by this point as well. I hadn't eaten since breakfast.
0: Don't make excuses.
2: And Kaylee goes, no, everyone's waiting for a reason. I said, nah. I said, you know why everyone's waiting? Everyone's waiting for someone brave to take the first step, take first dormade, take the first calamari, and then the rest will follow.
0: Plus, I bet if it was freshly made Greek food, it would have looked like a banquet.
2: Exactly. Well, it was terrible to let that go to waste. And Caitlin says, I think you're underthinking it. I said, I think you're overthinking it.
0: No, you can't be the first one.
2: Someone has to be the first one.
0: No, but not.
2: Someone must. Otherwise, no one will eat.
0: Not a bystander. No. That's the mourning family. They do that.
2: No, I think they were. That's okay. Maybe they're for the first. But everyone was waiting. So I thought, I'm gonna do the brave thing. I'm waiting for someone else to start. Let me be the one. So I go over there. I fill up a plate of calamari, dolmades, squid, beautiful dips, taramu salata.
0: I'm hungry.
2: And then I see Tina from across the way shooting me daggers, looking at me and shaking her head vigorously, going, Her friend runs over. Ash comes over to me. No. She goes, put the food down. The priest hasn't come and blessed the food yet. He has to come and bless the food before everyone eats it.
3: Heathen.
2: But unfortunately, I was half right in that people were just waiting for one person to start.
0: Oh, no. So there have been loads of people chuckling into the unblessed food.
2: Everyone saw me eating the cursed food and go, it's fine.
0: Have that third eye out on you.
2: And so they all started. There was probably a dozen people then with plates of food in their hand, and Tina's aunties are running around to everyone who's
0: taking... not grabbing the food off them.
2: Being like, stop, no. Like grabbing their plates, taking it out of their hands and putting it down because the priest hadn't blessed the food yet. We're still waiting on the priest. Everyone's eating cursed Greek food.
0: Oh. Was it cursed? Yeah. It's just unblessed.
2: It was unblessed.
4: You're still going to hell.
0: So what happened? Did he go around blessing each plate?
2: And then, then eventually.
0: And now we have the blessing of the plates.
2: Yeah, the priest does come. He blessed it, not individual plates, but he does come over and bless each table of food. And then we could start eating. But yes, I might have started a little bit early.
0: Oh my word. What was the vibe from Tina and her mum? Daggers.
2: Initially daggers, yes. Tina was.
0: Now I understand why you had a bit of bad luck yesterday. You got locked in a hallway. They've got that third eye on you, my friend.
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0: 2EC.

0: Christian O'Connell's show. All right, who is injured right now listening to the show? Where are my people at? I am in no small amount of pain. I have really done something to my back early this morning, just simply putting a sock on. I'm literally smeared in Voltaren at the moment. It smells of Denko rub in the studio.
1: It does.
0: I've had that little tiny ball in my back. Rio, you will attest that I was literally pushing my back into a ball just now for 5 minutes up against the wall.
1: Up against the wall, staring out the window. I said to you, are you in excruciating pain? Because you had a grimace on your face.
0: Yes, I've never seen that stare. Look. No.
1: Oh my goodness.
0: When you have back pain, you will know.
1: Okay.
0: It's horrendous. So that's what I want to know then. Who is injured right now? Alex, are you injured?
2: I've pulled a muscle in my neck due to a moth in my jacket. So I was putting my jacket on this morning. It's cold. And I walk into the bathroom and I hear this sort of rustling around just on my collar. And this moth just flies out. I'm like, ah! And as I flail my arms in a mad panic, I pulled something, a muscle, in my neck. And
0: A twinge.
2: It was a twinge, a real twinge, right up the left side. And it was like this sort of...
0: And it also means... Thing. So it's the new place got moths.
2: Yeah.
0: You need to get that sorted, otherwise you start eating your clothes.
2: I know.
1: Your Kathmandu vests, Alex. Yeah.
0: All those baby blue jumpers you have. They'll all be nailed up.
2: Yeah, normally it flies out of my wallet, but yeah. But anyway, it's hurting my neck. It really is.
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0: Christian O'Connell's show, who is injured right now. I have actually put my back out, putting my socks on this morning. It took way too long to get ready, just shuffling around, swearing, sweating, shaking to myself, and in a real slow shuffle to work, leaning on lampposts along the way, heavy breathing. Quite the scene this morning. Christian, I've hurt my hip. I stepped off a train to let people off before I hopped back on one leg. No one would give me their seats. I had to have several physio appointments for doing a good deed.
1: That's what they say. No good deed goes unpunished. Yes.
0: Natalie, Christian, I've injured myself. My small doxy doodle dog slept next to my leg last night. And because I couldn't roll over properly, I tried to move the dog with my leg and I put my hip out. That's incredible. Natalie, let's go to Stacey now. Good morning, Stacey.
2: Good morning.
0: Good morning, Stacey.
2: I have torn my meniscus.
0: How do you do that? That's agony.
2: It is agony. My husband tore his meniscus back in December and he was given the clearance to run. So I said, come on, let's do it together. Third session out, my meniscus is torn. Go and see his knee specialist who told me he also his meniscus. Putting socks on. So Christian is exactly like you.
0: Yeah, I tell you what, they need to come with warning. There should be a health warning for these socks. The government need to do something.
2: The socks should be banned, I think. Yes,
0: that's wow, that's a lot of meniscuses socks being torn and twisted there in that story.
2: Yeah, I go into surgery. Hopefully it's
0: all
2: soon.
0: All right, well, I hope it's all okay. Stacey, thank you very much. Give us a call.
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0: Christian O'Connell's show. Yesterday on the show, Rio told us a story about his funeral faux pas from Friday at a Greek funeral where he started eating the food that was laid on for grieving relatives that had not been blessed.
1: No, hadn't been blessed by the priest. The aunties were running around trying to grab the food off all the other people that had followed my lead because the Orthodox Greek priest hasn't come in and blessed the food, so we're eating cursed food.
0: And so now we hear that there's a second funeral faux pas.
1: Yes, so I must apologise to Tina's auntie Penny, who was sitting right next to me and Caitlin. I went up to do a good thing. I said, oh, would you like me to grab you a cup of coffee? She goes, I would love that. White, please. I go up to the bench. There's two types of coffee. There's one Greek coffee and there's a jug of normal coffee. I go Greek funeral, Greek coffee. So I get her a big mug, pour it full of Greek coffee, a bit of milk, take it back over to her. Then I go back to get Caitlin and my coffee. I then notice with the Greek coffee, there are these tiny little, like almost shot glasses, which people are drinking out of. So I go, oh, that's what you're supposed to pour it in. So I pour the Greek coffee in that, take it back to me and Caitlin. Auntie Penny says, oh, be careful with that Greek coffee. That stuff is like rocket fuel. Make sure you only have a little bit. And I'm looking at her going,
0: oh, no.
1: Lady.
0: She's strapped into a rocket ship.
1: Lady, you've been drinking a lot of that Greek coffee.
0: Did you say anything?
1: No, because she then walked away. I asked Caitlin, because, but at this point she'd had.
0: She would have had like palpitations.
1: She had like half of it. I said to Caitlin, hey, do I tell them? What do? I gave her the Greek
0: coffee. Now we know why they're smashing those plates. They've got too much caffeine in them.
1: Okay, listen, it's too far going. No good will come from it now. Just let it go. So I don't know what happened to
0: you. You're a liability at that funeral. All right, so this morning we look at fuel stories. What happened at the funeral? I remember when 2 years ago it was my mother-in-law's funeral, and there were a lot of obviously elderly people there, not the week afterwards. If you ever are in this situation, old people love a tea-urn. They were queuing like it was happy hour. Anyway, one of Jackie's friends, Terry, who's 91, came up to me at the wake and goes, Jackie had a really nice walker. What do you think you're going to do with it? And I went, Terry, we have very buried her, okay? It's too soon. Too soon to be wondering about her estate belongings and that walker. I did take it round a couple of days later, though. She was like, I don't know. I reckon she'd been like spying on it. I think she'd gone to have a look round through the window going, I'm having that.
1: Had her own up for
0: that
1: some time.
0: Is a sick walker. I want that. Now, intern Pete is joining the show. Now, what you've got a great funeral story.
2: Well, yes, God bless my mother who passed away about 5 years ago during COVID time. So the funerals weren't that big at the time. It was only thing like maximum 20 people at the time. And the part of this is my mother really never wanted to go. We never wanted to leave this earth. And I think this was her way of saying, I'm not going anywhere. So my job, I didn't have a lot of jobs because we didn't have to have a big funeral. My job was to organise the gravedigger at the regional Scotts Creek Cemetery. So my job was to basically pay the guy $145 cash on the day, just to make sure that the hole was dug, you know, like a hole needs to be dug, if that makes sense. So as we are carrying my beautiful mother's coffin towards the hole, the funeral directors both stare at me, Dad, my uncles, everyone. She ain't fitting.
0: Well, she's too small.
2: They dug the hole too small.
0: Well, that's how much. You only paid them $145. You couldn't go up to $150?
2: It was cash, too. It was a proper cash.
0: You didn't negotiate with funeral dude.
2: Well, no. Of course we asked for a discount. But what I'm saying is, though.
0: Plug and K&J.
2: It's this. The problem was, it was just, we're all standing, what do we do now?
0: Start digging.
2: Well, then that's the thing. I got Uncle Jonathan, a very good morning, he's listening as well. He's like, we've got shovels in the boot. And literally.
0: Shovels in a boot?
2: Well, we're farmers, right? So we've always got these things in the boot.
0: Yeah,
2: you're
0: always ready to go. Well, start farming at a funeral.
2: Okay, I'm starting to make my family sounds weird. We all have shovels in our car, just so to be clear, just in case you ever need a shovel. But yeah, so that was the case. And he's like, literally, no, I'll grab the shovel. No, we're not doing this now. We are not digging my own mother's grave.
0: So what
2: grave.
0: Did you do? You got the coffin. Everyone's there, the grave site.
2: Look, we had to sit it there. And they said, look, we'll just pop it down later.
0: You can't just prop mum up.
2: No, literally. So we had to leave her there sort of next to the hole, and it was a bit of a really, really, really weird situation for everyone. I was like, well, do we come back later when we have that moment when you have to
0: lower it down.
2: No, we didn't go back. We went to our own little private wake. But anyway, she's in the ground now because the hole is sorted, but it was
0: just really close to the top.
2: It was like the opera music playing and just went, son, uh-oh, doesn't fit. No, didn't dig the hole big enough. My bad.
0: I thought it's just a standard size.
2: That's what I would have thought too, to be honest. My mum wasn't a big person, wasn't extra long. She wasn't a basketball player or anything like that. There was no, it just did not fit.
0: That's great, Pete. The Christian O'Connell Show. Up all
3: 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This is 2EC. 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

0: mine. 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I saw my husband's backside in front of me, so I goosed him. What? Again, even before we get to Upper Next, going around goosing people at wakes, you yourself haven't realised, head down, sombre affair. It's not a bum squeezing time.
1: What is that? I don't know what goosing is.
0: Goosing is where you paint someone's backside. Anyway, it wasn't her husband's backside. It was her brother-in-law's. I mean, what do you even say? Oh, I thought it was my husband. Even that doesn't make it okay. You're at the wake.
1: Doesn't explain
0: queuing it. Queuing for the wake tea. That's great. Thank you very much. Let's take some of these stories now. Fiona, good morning. Welcome to the show.
2: Morning. How are you, Christian?
0: I'm good, Fiona. So, Fiona, what's your story? What happened at the funeral?
2: So my uncle liked a bit of a tiddly drink and loved a port and a, you know, bottle of wine. So we always used to, you know, discard the corks and throw them over his shoulder. We're at the funeral. We decided instead of throwing flowers, we'll put corks in the hole, right? So we're tossing the corks in or trying to put the corks in. They're not staying. They keep popping out. They are popping out like there's no tomorrow.
0: I would have found that so spooky, like he's chucking them at you. Some sort of last practical joke.
2: Yes, exactly. So no matter what we're doing, we're trying to gently drop these corks in and they're popping back out again. We're throwing them in. They're popping back out again. Oh, my God.
0: Like popcorn kernels.
2: It was like, no, we don't use those. We don't need them. We're not needing them. We never drink those. We don't need the corks.
0: All right, Fiona, thank you very much for your story. Have a good day. Thanks for calling, Fiona.
2: You too. Thank you.
0: Mike, good morning, Mike. Welcome to the show.
3: G'day, Christian.
0: Mike, what happened at the funeral? What's your story, mate?
3: So it was a mate's dad's funeral, and the mate's dad was a big unit, and it wasn't the guy that was 220 kilos that was going to squash him for previous caller. Mate, I was amongst eight pallbearers, and I was struggling, mate. It was heavy.
0: Bloody hell. Hashtag big unit.
3: Mate, I am at the front, and I'm walking backwards. And unfortunately, mate, the left foot went back and went straight in the hole. I fell in.
0: Well, you don't want to go under that coffin, otherwise there's two in the hole.
3: I was injured, and I had to get helped. I didn't fall right in. I fell up to my waist, and I did a hammy.
0: Man down. We've lost one of the 18.
3: So, I mean, great, mate. Heavy day, heavy coffin.
0: Yeah.
3: But I've been to funerals with that group of friends previously, and they've not chosen me to be a pallbearer, and they say, stay away.
0: Word
3: don't
0: gets
3: go
0: around.
3: Near the hole.
0: Weak hamstrings.
3: Yep.
0: That is a great story. Mike, thank you very much for sharing that one. Have a good day, mate. Thanks for calling the show.
3: Thanks, mate. Bye-bye.
4: I'm tired, Grandpa.
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0: 11. Christian O'Connell's show. Your stories, what happened at the funeral. Some of the calls you got lined up. Someone called in. Their uncle died. Obviously led a good life. 220 kilos. They had to take out the grandmother's coffin so that he would fit in underneath and not squash her.
1: Squasher.
0: I think there's a...
1: Squasher. My goodness.
0: Christian and my father-in-law's wait, standing in line for a cup of tea, head down.

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0: until it brings me down. Christian O'Connell's show. So, you know, Monday came in and I was raging about NBN. We'd moved our daughter Ruby into a new place and we'd had a nightmare with NBN. It just hadn't worked. So she had to, yesterday at 7:30 in the morning, and if you're a student, 7:30 a.m. is like being woken up at 1 a.m. where their body clock is. So she had to get up and this engineer arrived and she was like, you know, my dad trying to do this. And he took one look at where the NBN was plugged into the wall and he goes, it's not supposed to be plugged in there, that's for the TV. And he goes, it's meant to be over there, and he pointed the other side of the room. He picked up a lead, put it over the other side of the room, and he goes, there you go, it's working now. 30 seconds.
1: And you were very upset at the NBN.
0: Raging. And let's apologise to the NBN Corporation and for the marvellous service that is now working at full speed. She said that this guy was like in his late 20s, and he looked at her and knew she was a student and saw all the books out and stuff, the essays being done. And she felt really embarrassed, and then she just went, yeah, my dad was setting that up. Oh, and he went... Your dad, yeah, right. And walked off.
1: He's got your back.
0: Whoever you were, thank you for stopping your dad being so carelessly thrown under the bus. But there's nothing worse, though, when you call somebody out and essentially you're wasting their time. It's humiliating. Yes. This happened to you, didn't it, Rio?
1: Yes, well, it's happened to me. I called out. I've had my dishwasher having its bloody F78 issue. And so it keeps happening.
0: Sounds like a new workout program. I've just got into the F78.
1: And so I call this guy out at great expense. And then he comes and goes, okay.
0: Do you mean he shouldn't earn a living from repairing washing machines? He should do it for free for radio hosts. Well, God, the horror of it.
1: If someone is willing to do that, I would actually give us a buzz. I called him up and he has a look at the machine. He goes, look, there doesn't seem to be anything wrong with it. I go, no, it has the F78 issue. Just put it through a cycle. It'll do it. Puts it through the cycle. He goes, it's working perfectly fine. He's like, work. There's nothing wrong with it. No, do it again. I made him try this cycle 5 times. It wouldn't do the error. The one time I actually need it to do the error, it wasn't doing it. And then he buggers off. That's $250 for him to look at a perfectly good dishwasher. And then it's not working again.
2: It knew.
0: Well, listen, if he's listening now, you can pick up another easy $250. He's obviously got some Midas touch. Well, just his physical presence meant it. Do you reckon he's got some special sort of zapper or remote control in his pockets? What a great scam. Having to do no work or bending over or twisting or anything. All right, you wasted other people's time.
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0: Christian O'Connell Show, Whittaker & Fuel Stories on 13:55:22 about wasting people's time. NBM engineer came out yesterday. I put the that little lead into the wrong hole in the wall. It was the one where the TV comes through. There was another hole either side of the room I hadn't seen. Anyway, listen, you know, I'm not an NBM technician, mate, okay? Look at me with those judgy eyes. Diane's on the line. Good morning, Diane. Welcome to the show.
1: Good morning, team.
0: Diane, so you wasted someone's time?
1: Oh, I did indeed, and I felt like such a goose afterwards, I can tell you. I went out to the car to try and start it one morning, was in the garage, turned the key, lights were on, nothing happened, not even a tick, nothing. So I thought, oh, man. So I rang the RACV. You know, they give you this little tracking app thing. So
0: yes. Watched
1: him make his way to me. It took him about 20 minutes, I reckon. Comes in, hops in the car. Moves it from drive to park, starts it and says, there you go.
0: No. Come on, Diane. No. No.
1: Yep. I felt like an idiot.
0: I think I might have fixed this tricky situation. I'm trained for this.
1: Yep. I didn't even think to look. And I think he just gave me this really disparaging look when he's like shifting it from park back into park, and I'm just like, that's my
0: Diane, great story. Very funny. Thank you for sharing, mate.
1: Thank you.
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0: 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Radiohead love going to their local cafe. That's right, they love to sing Fake Plastic Teas.
1: Good God.
0: Latte in red, not lady in red, latte in red.
1: Silver.
0: It's Scotty over troubled water.
1: Oh, classy.
0: Yeah,
1: gold.
0: Nice bit of Italian biscuit. Sergeant Pepper's Lonely Heart Club sandwich.
1: Yes.
0: To go, please, to go.
1: Silver plus.
0: And no, that's terrible, that one. All right, Rhea, what have you got?
1: Billy Bean is not my lover. Billy. Yeah.
0: Pass both all to us with a.
1: At the Cuppa. Cuppa Cabana. Yeah,
2: very good.
0: Gold.
1: Just a matcha paradise.
0: Oh, that's very good. The performance is gold as well.
2: Johnny.
1: And I like big cups and I cannot
0: lie. Oh, that's great. Yes. Great. Well done. Okay, what have you got? We're looking for your cafe songs. That's the Time Waster today.
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0: Christian O'Connell Show. 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
1: Let's go.
0: All right, Cafe Songs, Chai Chai Chai, NSYNC. Oh. Alexander Mooney, well done. Ciabatta be home soon.
1: Silver Plus.
0: Very good. Who's that? Lee Collins. Espresso Yourself.
1: Silver.
0: Well done, Donna. Mocha number 5.
1: Gold.
0: Well done, Brendan. Wake me up before you cocoa.
1: Gold.
0: Well done, Shree. Bohemian Cups of Tea.
1: Oh, yeah.
0: Great
1: yeah,
0: name for a cafe.
1: Clever.
0: That's Gold very plus. Good. Well done, Chris. AC/DC, it's a DeLong way to the top. DeLonghi way to the top.
1: Bronze, sorry.
0: Barista Bojangles instead of Mr. Bojangles. Genius. Julie Walker, very good. Drip it like it's hot.
1: Silver.
0: Let's hear it for the soy.
1: Bronze.
0: And I need chai tonight.
1: Silver minus.
0: All right, who's winning, Rio?
1: It's got to be Bohemian Cups of Tea.
0: Well done. Okay, that's the Christian O'Connell Show for today. We are back tomorrow. 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
13: Hello, it's Frye.
14: Hello, Frye.
13: What's going on?
14: Hi, Frye. I'm Amanda.
13: Oh, okay.
14: Is that how this whole thing is going to start?
13: Clearly, we're just letting the show go to pack.
14: Oh.
13: I like your jumper today. Very nice.
14: Thank you very much.
13: Very stylish. You're always stylish. Do you think it's too much jumper for the day, though? It just feels we're at that time of year.
14: I know what you mean, and I am feeling a little overwhelmed.
13: Mm.
14: I've got jumper without T-shirt or anything underneath, thinking that would do it.
13: That's a commitment.
14: But I see what you mean.
13: Yeah.
14: I can't take the jumper off.
13: No.
14: Having said that.
13: We'd have no problem with that.
14: It means that I'm not having too many layers, but this already might be one too many layers.
13: Yep. We've got plenty of merch shirts.
14: Do we?
13: No,
14: we don't have a merch shirt.
13: We got merch shirts.
14: We don't have a merch shirt.
13: We've got Jonesy and Amanda's big shirt that you can wear.
14: Big girl's blouse.
13: We've got plenty of merch pants.
14: Let me ask you this.
13: In case you have an accident.
14: Or I could just wear a cap on my ass. Let me ask you this question.
13: Okay.
14: I saw this other day. I'd like to know how you would answer this. You're offered one impossible experience out of these ones. Seeing dinosaurs in real life.
13: Yeah.
14: Seeing Earth from space. Exploring huge abandoned cities.
13: Ooh, I like that one.
14: Entering somebody else's dream.
13: Yeah.
14: Or seeing what ancient civilizations looked like.
13: I think I might play for the dream one. That'd be interesting.
14: Entering someone else's dream.
13: Yeah.
14: I know you well enough to know that you're thinking it's going to be a saucy kind of dream and that you'd be involved somehow. All that would happen is if it was my dreams, you'd just be watching my teeth fall out or I'd be having a terrible experience in a public toilet. They are the recurring dreams that I have.
13: And you've got the radio station shirt on. What's wrong with that? What would you take?
14: I think I'd love to see an ancient civilization. I'd love to click my fingers and be in Louis XIV's France or click my fingers just for one day because the plumbing would get the better of me, but be at the pyramids, that kind of thing.
13: Jemai Ray, you want to be a part of this?
14: What would you choose?
15: I like the space one. That's
14: seeing Earth from space. Yeah. Do you like? I have no interest in going into space.
15: I think it'd be really cool.
14: Mm. It would be cool, but I get motion sick and the palaver of it. And the training of it, yep. And the Katy Perry-ness of it, I just don't think I could do
13: and
14: it.
13: And you've got to be weighed before you go.
14: I refuse. I'm not wearing that.
13: We're not dressing all in the same outfits.
14: I'm only going because it's weightless.
13: Well, maybe this is something we could ask our Fast Five people because we have such an action-packed show today. We've got Who Are We In Bed With coming up, your chance to win a mattress upwards of $2,000. That's exciting. Instagram makes its return.
14: And can I say who our special guest is?
13: Go on, do it.
14: Pete Murray, and he's bringing his guitar.
13: It's FFS, the Friday Feels session, and the Fast Five is here. It's Jonesy and Amanda driving you home.
0: Too easy.

0: Hello there, it's Jonesy and Amanda driving you home this Friday afternoon.
1: How fast can this thing go?
2: Faster than the speed of light.
3: Jonesy and Amanda's
4: Fast Five.
0: Here we go. Five questions. Can you go all the way and answer all five questions correctly? If you do that, Amanda will say.
5: Well, if you answer question five, you get four tickets to the Good Food and Wine Show.
0: Mm-hmm. I might ask Alex of Brunswick East, if you were to have a wish to go, like you could go back to an ancient civilization.
5: Or see a dinosaur in real life, see Earth from space.
0: Yep. Or go into someone's dream.
5: What would you choose, Alex?
6: I think I would go back and see the dinosaurs.
5: Oh, really?
0: But what if you get munched by a dinosaur, Alex?
6: I just think it would be unreal to actually see them.
5: Actually, I think so that would be amazing.
0: But it's not all Jurassic Park, no, where you're like Sam Neill in awe. What if you see a big Tyrannosaurus Rex or a Velociraptor and
5: that'd
0: a munch?
5: That would be thrilling.
0: No, but all, not getting munched.
5: There are some TV networks where you can see exactly that. Dinosaurs at work. Alex, let's see how far Alex, you can go in the Fast
0: she's
5: Five
0: She's here
5: today.
0: All week.
5: What Italian wine is most commonly used in a spritz, Alex, heading into the weekend?
6: Prosecco.
0: Yum. Let's play Monster Mash.
7: Let's kick off this Monster Mash.
8: Yeah, let's make it
0: up. DJ Ryan is in the house.
5: We have mashed two songs together. What are they, Alex?
9: Hello, hello, hello, hello.
8: Hello,
9: hello, hello, hello, hello, hello,
5: wow.
9: Hello, hello, hello.
0: I don't like it.
9: Hello.
0: No, Alex.
5: Wow.
6: I can hear Nirvana, so it's like Teen Spirit.
5: Yes,
0: very good.
5: That's one of them. What's the other one?
6: I couldn't hear the other one.
5: Sorry, Alex.
0: Alex. Victor is in Townsville.
5: Hello, Victor.
10: Hello.
5: Hello. Which of these, before we get on to answering the question, would you choose? Seeing dinosaurs in real life? Seeing Earth from space? It sounds like a radio competition. You get to win one. Yeah. Exploring huge abandoned cities.
10: That way no one can hear me scream.
5: Well, that's fair enough too.
0: You don't need any. You wouldn't want to pop up in someone's dreams, would you, Victor? Or go into, say, Amanda's dreams?
5: When my teeth fall out and I'm on the toilet?
10: Oh, yeah, the toilet one, every time.
0: Okay, so you know.
5: It's only you're at school with no Victor, undies on.
0: Victor, you're familiar with this dream.
5: Now, we know one of these songs is Smells Like Teen Spirit. Mm-hmm. What is the other song?
0: Have a listen.
9: Hello, hello, hello, hello.
0: It up. Okay, Victor?
10: Oh, I know. Hello, hello, hello.
0: Yeah, we know that one. What about the other one?
10: There wasn't another one.
0: Yeah, no,
5: Victor,
0: there is another
5: this is
0: one.
5: Where we have to say goodbye, goodbye, goodbye.
0: Victor, I tell you what, you can have a crack at the Fast Five. It's Jonesy and Amanda driving you home.
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4: Fast five.
5: Mel is in Panania. Hello, Mel.
6: Hey, Amanda, how you going?
5: Very well, thank you. You've come in just in time for Monster Mash.
7: Let's kick off this Monster Mash.
8: Yeah, let's make it.
5: Now, Mel, we know one of these songs is Smells Like Teen Spirit. Have a listen. What do you think the other one is?
0: Bass going there, Mel. What do you think?
6: I can hear some bass in the back. It sounds like the Seinfeld theme song.
5: Yes, it is. The mashup no one asked for, that's for sure.
0: Mel.
5: Okay, thanks, Ryan.
0: Good on you, Ryan. If you feel schadenfreude, what are you experiencing? Is it A, the urge to travel, B, joy at another person's misfortune, or C, feeling nostalgic for your childhood?
6: I think it's joy at another person's misfortune.
5: Yes, it is. That's schadenfreude.
0: There, for the grace of God, go I. But sucko.
5: Question four. What's the name of the superhero alter ego of Steve Rogers? Who does Steve Rogers become?
6: Oh, Steve Rogers becomes, he's not the $6 million man, is he?
5: No. Steve
0: Austin.
5: Steve Austin.
0: Steve Austin, barely alive.
5: No, this is more recent than that. What superhero is Steve Rogers?
0: Peter in High Wycombe. Hello, Peter.
9: Hi, guys. How you going?
0: What's going on in the world of Peter?
9: Oh, just working.
0: Good. What do you do for a crust, Peter?
9: I work in dispatch, so I do all the invoicing and that sort of stuff.
0: Oh. When I think of dispatch, I always think of someone on the CB. You know, the...
9: Oh, yes. That's the olden days.
0: In the olden days. I dabbled with being a motorcycle courier for a week, and they gave you a little CB radio, and I couldn't understand a word that anyone said.
5: Did you try and take over? It's 15 past 6.
0: And honestly, I hear CB radio now on various things, and it's just... And they go, yeah, okay, no worries.
5: I understood understood what you just said.
0: I don't know how you do it. I don't know how they did it.
5: So do you know who Steve Rogers is when he's a superhero?
9: Captain America?
5: He's Captain America.
0: Which Australian musician released the song Better Days, Peter?
9: That would be Pete Murray.
5: Pete Murray.
0: Yeah.
5: He's on our show today.
0: Peter is coming in on the show today for FFS. That's Friday Feels Sessions. And he is going to play, hopefully, that song live.
5: Oh, I'd love that.
0: And Peter, for you, 4 tickets to the Good Food and Wine Show. That's coming to Perth. Sip, sample and shop from over 300 incredible food and wine producers at the Good Food and Wine Show. 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Peter, have a good weekend.
9: Thank you so much. I'll really enjoy that.
5: Thanks, Peter.
0: Thank you, Peter.
5: Bye.
0: If you would like to play the Fast Five, jonesydemanda.com.au. It's that easy. It's Jonesy Demanda driving you home
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0: it's Jonesy and Amanda driving you home.
1: You know how there are some things that we took for granted when we were younger and you tell them to someone who's younger than you now and they go, are you kidding me?
0: Cheap property.
1: All of that. But a woman called Lynn, who's followed us for a long time, I follow her on X, and she wrote this. Do you remember the White Pages? They drop a book off to every house in the country. You could look anybody up and find out where they lived and their phone number.
0: That's right.
1: It seems insane now in terms of privacy. And I mentioned this to some of the younger girls who we work with here, and they said, are you kidding me? So the lengths we go to now to protect our phone numbers, to protect our privacy, oh, you can't get that information.
0: Yeah.
1: We would print people's names, phone numbers and addresses and drop it off to people whether they wanted it or not.
0: When I was in Scouts, that was our fundraiser. We'd go and drop off all the white the white pages. And then they changed it. It went from, because it used to be A to Z, and then they went A to K and then K to Z.
1: Yeah.
0: Which a lot of the police officers used in the corrupt years to get a confession out of a suspect.
1: And
0: they'd go, what do you want, mate? You want the full thing or the A to K?
1: And they'd prop up chairs. They were used for all kinds of reasons.
0: Well, we'd go and shove them down the drain so we wouldn't have to deliver so many of them.
1: Well, I'm glad that that's been such a beautiful environmental moment.
0: The fun part of it for us was looking up the rudest sounding name.
1: Yeah.
0: Like Mr. Farquharson.
1: Yes, or Mr. Wall. Mr. Wall. Hey. Is Mrs. Wall home and the little wall's there where you're better? What's holding your roof up?
0: Remember the days of the crank call?
1: There was a boy at school who the girl and I lied, my friends and I lied, and we phoned his house every afternoon.
0: And what would you say?
1: We'd just say, or we'd make up a name. Is Jeff there? Name that wasn't his. And his mother said, I know who you are and I'm going to tell your parents. And for weeks I was terrified the police were going to knock at my door.
0: They'd come round and get you. Because these days with ID, everyone knows who's who in the zoo, as it were.
1: Well, not just that, how hard it is to get access to people's information if you don't want it to. And as it says here, this is hilarious, occasionally you'd find an unlisted number, which was so mysterious. It was like, wow, their number's unlisted. What's wrong with them?
0: Well, when I started doing this, like in the radio business, you paid to not have your number in the phone book because sometimes, you know, you'd be working in a small country town and they get into the phone book and they, hey, can you give us play the platter that matters or give us an icy cold can of Coke?
1: So were you one of the unlisted numbers?
0: Yeah. I had an unlisted number. It cost me $30 a year.
1: What an outrage.
0: Now, anyone can contact you. It's outrageous.
1: No, they can't. They can't contact you.
0: Well, they can. They go on social media, on Instagram.
1: But only if you're choosing to interact. In those days, there was no choice. Well, you could have an unlisted number, but most people didn't. You just accepted. That made sense. No one was going to have a bad intent. Mm-hmm. If you needed to look up a phone number, that's how you did it.
0: Many a young Boy Scout got a hunchback from delivering those white pages.
1: Is that what happened?
0: That's what happened. But you know what this means, though? Maybe the old phone prank call can come back.
1: Ye oldie worldie prank call.
0: You know, and you ring up the Wongs, the Wongs. Remember the Wongs?
1: No, I never did this. How did it
0: Let's
1: go,
0: roll
1: Brendan?
0: Play. Ring, ring. Ring, ring.
1: Hello.
0: Is Mr. Wong there?
1: No, he's practicing surgery at the hospital.
0: What about
1: right
0: Mr.
1: now?
0: Wing then? Mr. Wing there?
1: Mr. Wing's not there. He's a world famous ophthalmologist and he's not available to take your call. Can I help you in some way?
0: I'm sorry. I must have winged a Wong number.
1: I'm just going to phone the police. That's why all that went by the wayside.
0: Are you sending,
1: How did it go, Brendan?
0: Ring, ring. Ring,

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1: No, I wish that I had Jesse's girl.
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0: It's Jonesy and Amanda driving you home. I used to have a Jeep Cherokee once upon a time.
1: Do you mind me telling people what you used to say about it? You said that if there was a big storm, you'd park it near a tree and hope for the best.
0: There was this rickety tree, and I used to park it underneath it, praying that the rickety tree would come down on the Jeep. It did indeed come down, but missed the Jeep. And the guy with his chainsaw that came to chop up the tree said, "Geez, you're lucky, mate. It didn't land on your car." And I went, "Yes, I'm so lucky." Anyway, my Jeep Cherokee now, not only a giant lemon, but it's now...
1: I hope they don't advertise with us.
0: It's now... This is just my own opinion, okay? It's now in trouble over cultural appropriation under a woke professor's plan to overhaul federal law. I know you like this stuff. Mm. So this Professor Janua Asuetutu, a Ghanaian-Canadian-American intellectual property attorney and teacher at Miami University, believes federal laws should be changed to protect cultural personality. She says sites as sure as Pepsi Cola can do this, Taylor Swift can do this, etc. Jeep Cherokee is by the Cherokee Indians, and it's cultural inappropriate for Jeep the Cherokee people
1: to be profiting from it.
0: To be profiting for it, even though the Grand Cherokee has been in manufacture since 1992, it came out back in the old days, and then they stopped making it. Then in 1992, they negotiated the Jeep people with the Cherokee tribe over the usage of the name.
1: Oh, so it has been licensed.
0: So it has been licensed. But she's saying it shouldn't happen. That's it. All done.
1: Because a whole lot of American sporting teams have changed their names.
0: Yeah, yeah,
1: yeah. Chiefs example.
0: Yeah, I think
1: the Redskins.
0: Yeah, the Washington Redskins changed. I think the Atlanta Braves are still going, I think, but I think they might have changed as well. You know, I wouldn't mind if there was a car named after me.
1: The Brendan.
0: The Brendan. You know, people wouldn't be standing outside wishing a tree would fall on the Brendan. I'd be quite happy for the Brendan.
1: Right.
0: I wouldn't have a problem with that.
1: I think the name Pajero's already taken.
0: It's Jonesy and Amanda driving you home.
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9: Well, hello there. It's Friday, and who's in bed with Jonesy the Man? We had some big names in our bed.
10: We started with Hugh Jackman on Monday. Tuesday, we had Dame Edna.
9: Yeah, I just, you know.
10: What?
9: Well, she's passed on.
10: She's a character, Brendan.
9: Russell Crowe, at my signal, unleash the bedspring.
10: Yesterday, we had Nicole Kidman. Any catchphrase you'd like to do with that? Anything you'd like to say?
9: Well, I just, you know, Nicole.
10: I've got a big nose. It's Virginia Woolf.
9: Okay, sure, if you want to do that.
10: Who will it be today?
9: Who will it be today? That's coming up, jonesydemanda.com.au. It's Jonesy Demanda driving you home.
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0: 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How it works.
2: I'll tell you how it works. We're in bed with a famous Australian person. Through a series of clues, you have to tell us who that person is. If you're the first up, you only get one clue. If you don't get it, we go to the next person. They get one more clue and so on until someone guesses who we're in bed with.
0: Indeed. Only one clue per caller. Matt is in Doncaster.
2: Hi, Matt.
3: Hey, guys.
0: Matthew.
2: Have we got some generic sort of
0: bed, yeah, we need some
2: bed sounds.
0: I'm just fluffing up the doona. Now I'm just...
2: Why is it always that sound?
0: That's just my knees. As I do my calisthenics.
2: Oh, look who it is today.
0: Wow, this guy needs a bit of help.
2: He needs some help. Who do you think it is, Matt? And a famous Australian?
3: Needs some help. Famous Australian.
2: Got anything?
3: No, I can't think of anything.
0: Well, just say someone, Matt.
2: Just say anyone. A famous Australian. Chuck out a name before we move on.
3: Leighton Hewitt.
2: No, it's not Leighton Hewitt. That was a good guess, but no.
0: Vesna is in Aspendale Gardens.
2: Hi, Vesna.
0: Vesna.
4: Oh, hello.
0: So we've worked out he needs a bit of help.
2: Yeah. Okay, thank you. I wonder if he's still having his house clean.
0: I wonder if he is. Sat on the Dyson.
2: That's your clue, Vesna. I wonder if he's still having his house cleaned.
4: Dyson.
2: No, oh, not Dyson necessarily.
4: Okay. Need some help.
2: Having his house cleaned. Pick a famous Australian, Vesna, before we move on.
4: Yes. Oh, my goodness. Hugh Jackman comes to mind.
2: No.
0: Whenever you're in bed, he comes to mind.
2: We've already had Hugh Jackman.
0: Jess is with us. Hello, Jess.
2: Hi, Jess.
5: Hi.
2: So far, Jess, we've ascertained.
0: He needs a bit of help.
2: He needs some help.
0: He's getting his house cleaned.
2: We're wondering if he's still getting his house cleaned. And hang on, look, his boots are dirty.
0: You know why?
2: Why?
0: Because he's been hanging around by that river again.
2: Oh, no.
0: I've told him once, if I've told him 1,000 times, keep away from the river. Jess?
5: I have no idea.
0: Oh, come on, say someone.
2: Say someone. Famous Australian.
5: House cleaned. Crocodile Dundee.
2: No. the river, the muddy boots.
0: That is true. Dean has joined us. Hello, Dean.
6: G'day, guys. How are we?
0: We are very well. So what we've ascertained, Dean, this man, he needs help.
2: We've also ascertained, thank you, we've also ascertained that we're wondering if he's still getting his house clean. Mm-hmm. And, his boots, his shoes are dirty.
0: And why are they dirty?
2: Because he's been down at the river.
0: And what have we told him?
2: Don't hang around the
0: river. Keep away from the river.
2: Well, don't embellish Brendan because you'll put people off.
0: I'm not putting Dean off. I'm getting him in there. Because I want him to win.
2: And now, wow, what about this?
0: Whoa. What a voice.
2: What a voice. Who is it, you think?
6: Well, that last clue is a little bit difficult, but I think it was the second one that gave it away. Mm. I'm going to go with Johnny Farnham.
0: Yes, it is. Johnny Farnham.
2: Of all the songs you could play of his, you play this theme to Rundle Mall.
0: Yeah.
2: But yes.
0: Has he done anything else?
2: He needs some help. Remember, he's saying help.
0: Yep.
2: Having his house cleaned. Sadie, the cleaning lady, is hanging down by the river, little river band. And, of course, we actually just played his actual voice at the end. What a giveaway.
0: Dean, a personal question. How's your mattress?
6: Yeah. I actually seriously need a new one. My back is absolutely shot. So this is amazing.
2: Great. This is
0: perfect,
2: brilliant.
0: Because you have a mattress worth over $2,000 from Domain, featuring Sealy, King Coil, Sleepmaker, available in store and online, all Australian made, just like you, Dino.
6: Thank you, guys. That will be amazing. Thanks so much.
2: Unreal. Good on you. Thank you, Dean.
0: Have a good weekend. Carry on about your business. And just shows the benefits of registering at jonesydemanda.com.au. We'll have more cool stuff for you next week. 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

0: Hello there, it's Jonesy Demander driving you home. 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
1: The pub test.
2: Pub test.
1: Does not pass the pub test.
2: Pub test.
1: Pub test. Does it pass the pub test?
2: Pub test.
3: Yeah, the pub test.
1: Doesn't pass the sniff test. Stop it. It's not helpful.
4: Let me ask you this, Brendan.
0: Yes?
4: If you're at a restaurant,
0: mm-hmm.
4: when you finished your meal, do you stack the plates?
0: I wouldn't stack the plates, but I get them into order.
4: What does that mean?
0: Well,
4: What's order mean?
0: I'll put my knife and fork crossed over on the plate. Like, I don't put a serviette on it and make it a big mess for the poor serving person. I make their path easier, but I'm not one of those people that scrapes it all off and then...
4: Should you not put your serviette on a plate?
0: Yeah, because it makes it awkward.
4: Why?
0: Because then it makes it a big Jenga puzzle.
4: Interesting.
0: And also, I worked as a dish pig at a few restaurants, three commercial restaurants, washing dishes, and it used to be bad when they come in and you got all the serviette and all that junk in the...
4: As a dish pig, as you say, do you wish people had scraped their plates before it even got to you?
0: No. Well, it was always handy, but then what would happen is the serving person would come in and they'd go shunk straight into the bin, they'd pass it to you, so it'd all be order. That was the last time I did it. It was a long time ago.
4: The reason I'm asking is I saw this guy, he posted a video with the caption, "Do you pile the plates after finishing a meal at a restaurant?"
5: This guy is putting plates together after eating at the restaurant, which I tend to do.
0: Okay, I see that.
4: So
0: yeah.
4: This guy says he tends to do it as well, but he's wondering if this is the right etiquette because there's been a giant pile on. The comments are, as a former server, don't pile the plates. You think you're doing a good thing. It makes more work for everyone. Other comments, it's commonly known as bad manners.
0: Oh.
4: Someone else I've seen other waiters who've answered this question saying it makes us look like we're not doing our job.
0: Yeah,
4: just
0: right,
4: sit,
0: yeah.
4: Relax, let us do this because it if you scrape the plates and we haven't got to you yet, it makes it look like you're frustrated. It makes other diners think we're not doing the right thing. And it just looks, to me, it just looks like you're sitting at home. Don't scrape your, at a dinner party. I wouldn't do that either.
0: No, you wouldn't do it at a dinner party. You get those people at dinner parties that are really keen to help clean up.
4: I'd rather put all the plates there and I'll deal with that later. Let's all just sit here and relax.
0: What about when the host starts cleaning up?
4: Yeah, yeah.
0: Go and hang on
4: well,
0: a minute.
4: It is 1 o'clock. But stacking plates at a restaurant. And one other comment down here says, I have always done that and I've always been thanked.
0: I find it's the domain of people from the country and of a certain ethnicity.
4: I don't know.
0: Like Maltese, Greek, they'll do that. Well, the Greeks, they just smash the plates.
4: Okay. Well, let's ask you, stacking plates at a restaurant, does this pass the pub test?
0: It's Jonesy Demander driving you home.

0: Hello, it's Jonesy and Amanda driving you home. It's Friday. Let's get on down to the Jonesy and Amanda Arms for the pub test.
1: The pub test.
2: Pub test.
1: Does not pass the pub test.
2: Pub test.
3: Pub test.
1: Does it pass the pub test?
2: Pub test.
3: Yeah, the pub test.
1: Doesn't pass the sniff test.
4: Stop it. It's not helpful.
5: We're talking today about stacking plates at a restaurant. There was a guy who's posted a video saying, I always do this, but I'm just discovering that people don't like it because the comments were things like, it's bad manners, You're making life harder for the wait staff. And we were saying, I don't do it. Do you do it, Brendan?
0: No, not what I do, as I said before, I'll clean up a little bit, you know.
5: Scrape your smokes off the table.
0: Yeah, take all the cigarette butts and the napkins and all that stuff.
5: The blood.
0: And I'll put it into an order, because I've worked in this business before, so I'll put it into an order that makes it easy. But I do know if you put a big pile of plates, that can upset a lot of wait staff.
5: Well, the comments are interesting, because some are saying, yes, it's terrible manners. And others saying, I've always done this and I've been thanked. And then there are people from waitstaff saying, I worked as a hostess for years and I loved it when people did this. How do you feel? Stacking plates at a restaurant, does it pass a pub test?
6: I think it's actually helpful to stack the plates. It's helping the waiters.
7: Oh, well, I think it can get in the way of the poor old waitress. They come to get their plates and everything, and if everyone's trying to sort it all out for them, and it just doesn't work.
8: I think it does. I think it's polite to do that. It's very helpful.
9: Yes, but only if it's in a low Michelin star rated venue. If you're somewhere flash, then no, you sit back and let the wait staff take care of it.
10: Yeah, look, we all do it, and I think it's definitely a great idea. It just helps to ease the work of the waitress or the waiter.
11: No, let them do it. Bugger it. They get paid for it.
5: And then there's that.
0: Thank you for all your calls. Coming up, you've got news on Andre the Giant. He would have been turning 80.
5: He would have been turning 80. There's so many quirky stories about his life.
0: It's Jonesy and Amanda driving you home.
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0: Jonesy and Amanda driving you home this Friday, the 29th of May.
1: Andre the Giant would have been 80 years old.
0: The wrestler.
1: There are so many stories about Andre the Giant, and I think some of them are apocryphal, but some of them have been verified
0: by
1: others.
0: Which means a myth, just in case Johnny Dumbo's listening to the show.
1: I think people, okay, fair enough, it may not be true, but I think most of these have been verified. Jonesy, do you have some background on who Andre the Giant
0: Andre
1: was?
0: The Giant was a huge wrestler.
1: When you say huge, a French huge wrestler. In every sense of the word.
0: Yeah, he was massive. He was
1: dubbed the eighth wonder of the world.
0: Yep, 7'4" tall, and you saw him on the wrestling circuit back in the day.
1: He weighed around 236 kilos.
0: Yep, he was French.
1: How much does a car weigh, a small car?
0: What sort of car? A Barina?
1: Say a Barina.
0: A Barina's probably about 450 kilos.
1: So he's more than half a Barina.
0: Yeah. How much did he weigh?
1: 236 kilos.
0: Yeah, okay. So my motorbike that I'm riding today weighs exactly 236 kilos, the one in the car park.
1: Really? What are the chances of that?
0: Yeah, what are the chances?
1: Well, let's go through some of the stories I've been reading about Andre the Giant, much loved by the people who worked with him.
0: Mm-hmm.

0: But, you know, and it's interesting that because he was famous, he could make life work for him. He had gigantism. And so most people who have that condition can't make things work around them in the way that he has. We'll get to that in a minute. Talking about the toilet, obviously.
1: Oh, okay.
0: But the French army drafted him and sent him home straight away because he was drafted into the army. He was too large to fit into a uniform. He couldn't fit into a bunk. Couldn't fit into a trench. The entire French military infrastructure had no solution for a man of his size, so he was excused from service. No fallen arches for him. They just took one look at him and said, you can go home now. He was a big drinker, but his body metabolized beer differently. He said on the late night show with David Letterman that he once drank 117 beers in a single sitting.
1: Whoa.
0: Hulk Hogan has said that he saw Andre the Giant drink 108 beers in 45 minutes while waiting for a flight.
1: No.
0: He must have been going to Bali.
1: Makes Booney look like a Methodist.
0: Where are we here? He once passed out in a hotel lobby and they couldn't move him, so they just roped him off. It was physically impossible to move, so hotel staff arranged a velvet rope around his sleeping body. He looked like Uhuru. I thought he was Uhuru. Pauline Hanson tried to climb him. He once put Arnold Schwarzenegger.
1: Well, he was a wonder of the world.
0: He once put Arnold Schwarzenegger onto the roof of his own car.
1: Why?
0: Well, they were just joking. Apparently it says here that Andre never allowed anyone else to pay a bill when they went out. Arnold Schwarzenegger once secretly paid while Andre was distracted. When Andre found out, he lifted Arnold and placed him onto the roof of his own car.
1: There you go.
0: I mean, imagine what he would have snapped us like a twig if he could do that to Arnold Schwarzenegger.
1: That'd be a sight to see.
0: His cremated ashes weighed 17 pounds, which is about 7 kilos.
1: Wow, yeah.
0: A normal person's ashes are between 2 and 4 kilos, and his was 7 kilos of ashes because of the size of his bones.
1: Wow.
0: His bone structure. There's a couple of unsavory stories about.
1: Sorry, that's not unsavory enough for you?
0: Well, he once, while they were filming Princess Bride, this has been well verified, let out a fart that went for 18 seconds and stopped filming.
1: That is extraordinary.
0: It was described by one of his co-stars as a symphony of gastric distress.
1: Oh, one Mississippi, wow. Two, yes. Mississippi.
0: And the director, Rob Reiner, called out, are you okay, Andre? And he said, I am now, boss. But what happens here, though? Is when he's on a flight and he has to go to the loo. We're talking number twos. He can't fit onto a regular toilet. This is what I mean, is that people accommodate him because he's famous. I don't know what happened if he was a non-famous person.
1: Mm-hmm.
0: But flight attendants had to rig a black garbage bag between beverage carts near the galley, rolled in some curtains for privacy, and as it says here, quote, Andre went to town. Oh, no. It was described as, here's the quote, I've never heard anything like it. It was okay. Quite.
1: No, yeah. I think we can all imagine.
0: Yeah, yeah.
1: Even Johnny Dumbo's going, yeah, I understand what's going
0: on. When it was all over, there was a 10, well, he used to eat 10 kilos of food at a sitting. So you can imagine what the situation was when his body evacuated itself. Yeah. Attendants had to wrap the enormous bag in multiple layers for disposal.
1: Mm-hmm.
0: Meanwhile, he calmly returned to his seat, ordered wine, and resumed eating.
1: They would have dropped it out of the plane, kind of bombed the Japs.
0: Some poor person in Illinois says, look, honey, the sky is falling.
1: Happy 80th birthday.
0: Oh, I forgot to say that. The reason I mention him is he would have, is he dead?
1: Yeah, he died. He's dead. But.
0: Happy belated birthday.
1: Happy belated 80th birthday.
0: I'm not belated. What's the word?
1: Happy posthumous birthday.
0: We got there eventually.
1: Gee, we're good. Who needs AI? It's Jonesy and Amanda driving you
2: this
1: home.
2: This is 2EC.

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11: Hello there, it's Friday. I love FFS. 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
12: I'm always scared you're going to stuff that up.
11: We've had some big names perform in this very humble studio.
12: That's true.
11: And today they don't get bigger than Pete Murray. Do you love Pete Murray?
12: I love everything about Pete
11: What
12: Murray.
11: About Feel? What about Opportunity?
13: Sending all too soon.
12: What about?
11: Okay, what about Better Days?
13: Seen better days.
12: So good.
11: And now, he's got a new song out. Have you heard that? It's called Home to Me.
13: There's one thing you should know, one thing you gotta believe. Honey, you're always home to me.
12: Oh, I love it.
11: You know, I've only heard that just today. And I love it.
12: I love it more. So when he comes in, I'm going to say I love it more.
11: Okay. Let's not fight. Pete Murray will be joining us. Also, Instagram is here. It's Jonesy and Amanda driving you home.
3: Across the far

0: it's Jonesy and Amanda driving you home.
1: Well, our Friday Feel sessions are back for another week.
0: And FFS.
1: Today we're thrilled to have Pete Murray. Few artists have been the soundtrack to as many road trips, as many beach drives or cosy afternoons as this guy. He's broken out from his major record label, opting to go independent with his latest album, which is called Longing. And here he is, Mr. Pete Murray.
0: Give it up. Here he is. We were just listening to Home to You. Absolutely sensational.
2: Home to me.
0: Home to me. Sorry.
2: That's all right.
0: Home to me.
1: He wants to go home to you.
0: We were just listening to Home to Me. It's so good.
1: It is. It's great.
0: And who did you say it sounded like?
1: I feel it's got a feeling of Nick Drake, who I listened to nonstop in my university days.
2: Yeah. I love Nick. He's great. A bit more positive.
1: Yes. Yeah. Nick was a slight downer.
2: Yeah. No, look, it's a beautiful song. It's funny. It's really hard to break into your top five songs on Spotify these days. That song is number four now.
1: So this, really?
2: It says a lot of how strong that song is and how it's going with the fans and the popularity. Playing it live now, everyone's getting to, you know, I remember doing the early days of like songs like Better Days or Opportunity and those ones that people scream the lyrics back to me now. It's like anthemic. And this song is starting to get the same reaction with the crowd. The people that know it are singing it back just as loud. So it's really, it's a beautiful song. You know, lyrically it's nice. And
0: when you first came into the scene all those years ago, you must have thought, well, you know, record deal, tons of money, it's going to be great. Was it like that?
2: I was nervous, actually, because I was really, I wanted to do the independent thing, but back then it was very difficult to do, and I just was, I didn't have the cash, and I think you need the labels to get on board and help you out. And look, the label was good for me, and they were great here in the country, in Australia. Outside of Australia, they weren't helpful. It's just, major label deals don't work for artists when you sign in Australia. No one has had success. You have to sign overseas. But they'll be great. I still have a great relationship with them, and I don't ever bag them out. For me, you know, what I'm doing now is re-recording my old songs because I want to own the master. And I think that's important for every artist to own their master so that they can, they get to say if they want to sell it one day. They can't, like what happened to Taylor. She got her songs sold from under her.
0: So you're doing what Taylor Swift did.
2: Yes, exactly.
1: And so you can say yes to the toilet paper commercial.
2: That's right. Well, yes, you do get a say in that anyway, but it's just the fact that I don't own that album, and that can be sold to someone else.
0: Right. Yeah. And that happened with the Beatles as well, when Michael Jackson sold the publishing rights.
2: That's right.
0: But Paul McCartney didn't even expect that that would happen.
2: Yeah.
0: And then it did.
2: That's right. So for me, I've done, you know, Better Days Pete's version, which is in a different key. It's slightly different. I haven't done the same versions as the songs. And I have just finished the recording of the Feeler album, which has taken about the last 2 years to do, sort of on and off, not in the studio the whole time. And I'm about to mix it next week. So for me, I'm really proud of that. Just went down to Melbourne the other day and shot the same cover 20 years later in the same street, same position, getting the right angles and everything like that, you know, to get that. So it's a similar thing that, because I feel it was such a big album.
0: Yeah.
1: But also I love the notion of these songs were written then, and they're still amazing songs, but you're an older man now.
2: Yes, you can see that on the cover as well.
0: I don't, because you're on Men's Health. You look fantastic.
2: No, look, I'm still keeping in shape, but I think it's just great looking at the comparison. I look like a boy on the original one compared to what I am now.
0: Well, I noticed you've brought guitar because you're part of FFS. That's Friday Feel Session. And so we'll take a break and then you can come back and perform. Would that be okay?
2: Yeah, I'd love to. Yeah.
1: Let's do it. Love it.
0: Stand by. Pete Murray joining us next. It's Jonesy and Amanda driving you home.
3: 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Coming up on This Week in Music.
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0: It's Jonesy Demander driving you home. The Friday Feels sessions. We've had some big names come into the studio, but it's not about the big names that we've had in the past.
1: It's the biggest name we've got here.
0: This is our biggest name.
1: Absolutely. We have Pete Murray joining us today.
0: Pete is with us, and you're currently recording Feeler, and also, like, it must be extraordinary to go back and record those songs because you're a different man all those years ago.
2: Yeah, it's been fantastic to do it. You know, I think just hitting it now in this year, and I've had 20 years to play these songs too. So, you know, you things change a little bit as you're playing live. But it's great. I'm doing that now.
1: Also, a song like Better Days, which is about going through hard things. Mm. You're older now. We all are. We know that you can go through hard things, and we will go through hard things.
2: Yeah, well, I was pulled up one time in Brisbane by a drunk girl on Caxton Street.
1: She was
2: giving me a hard time saying, look, you know, this, you need to write happier songs. You write sad songs. And I said, well, look, give me a song that's unhappy. She said, Better Days. I said, what's unhappy about it? She said, oh, it's sad. It's melancholy. You got to write some happy ones. I said, well, that song's actually about going through hard times, learning that we can all get through hard times, and we will get through hard times if you have a positive mindset. And then you're in a position to help other people because you're in a better place in life to do that. And that's what the whole song's about. That's positive to me. Mm. And she was like, nah, it's sad. She walked off. Like, okay.
0: As she disappeared.
1: She wants Yellow Submarine.
0: As she disappeared into the night. Yeah. So, Pete, you're playing Better Days for us today.
1: The Pete version.
2: I love it. Well, this is a semitone down for the musos out there. They'll know it's a lower register. So,
0: rightio, okay.
2: I can play the harmonica with it in C.
0: On gold right now, Pete.

0: Oh,
1: whoa.
0: That was beautiful.
1: You know, if Pete was here, he'd be happy. The crowd is going crazy.
0: Oh, Pete, that was beautiful.
1: Pete Murray. Wow, better days. That
0: Can
1: was
0: we
1: fantastic.
0: Sell the spit out of your harmonica? I'm going to auction it on eBay.
1: You know, don't make it weird. Oh, no. Why do you make it weird every time you do this? Pete Murray's album Longing is out now. Thank you so much for coming in. That was fantastic.
0: It was a real treat. Thanks,
2: Pete. It was always a pleasure to come in.
0: Thank you.
1: It's Jonesy and Amanda driving you home.
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1: Yes!
0: Fix your algorithm today and follow Jonesy and Amanda wherever you do your scrolling. Yeah, man.

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1: Free money. 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
0: You bet. 10 questions, 60 seconds on the clock. You could pass if you don't know an answer. We'll come back to that question if time permits. You get all the questions right. Happy days for you. $1,000.
4: Your days can be even happier. You can double that to $2,000 by answering a bonus question, but it's double or nothing.
0: Tala is hanging out in Two Rocks.
4: Hi, Tala.
5: Hello.
0: How's Two Rocks going?
5: Oh, bloody cold.
4: Is it better than One Rock?
5: Yeah. Mm. We need an extra one. We need three of them.
0: Three rocks.
4: Well, Tala, let's see what we can do so you can make it three rocks today. We've got 10 questions. We've got 60
0: seconds. Are you
4: saying
0: that Tala will use her largesse to put another rock?
4: I'm suggesting she might buy herself a diamond.
0: Get yourself a big diamond rock.
4: And Tala, if you're not sure, say pass because we might be able to come back, okay?
5: Okay.
4: Here we go. Here comes question number one. What is our PM Albo's first name?
5: Anthony.
4: Question two. How many children does Kate Middleton have?
5: Four.
4: Oh, she's only got three. She's got George, she's got Charlotte, and she's got Louis.
0: Because they decided not to have more than three because then you've got to get another car.
4: That's what they said. They have to get another carriage.
0: As soon as you go to three, you've got to get the four-seater Kia carriage.
4: Oh, Tala. Tala, we love chatting to you.
5: Damn.
0: Tala,
4: try again.
5: Oh, try again, same question.
4: No, sadly.
0: Sadly,
4: it was that simple.
0: Tala, your time with us finishes now.
5: I was like, how
0: good are you guys? Tala, thank you so much.
4: Thank you.
5: Thanks, guys.
0: Like Tala, you can register at jonesydemander.com.au to play Instagram, which will be back on Monday. It's Jonesy Demander driving you home.
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0: Hello, it's Jonesy and Amanda driving you home this Friday afternoon. We straddle a lot of medias, don't we?
1: We talk a lot of word salad about Insta and Facebook and all of that. That's why we need Digital Jenna to make sense of it all.
0: She's top notch.

0: Not a week goes by without her winning some sort of award.
1: That is true.
0: You're a go-getter. You're a go-getter.
1: It was Miss Apple Orchard last week.
2: Yeah, that was my proudest achievement.
0: What's poppin', hun?
2: Oh, don't. It's been another massive week across the Jonesy and Amanda socials, and it actually all started when we took a trip down memory lane to the day that you announced Liam's birth on radio, Amanda, 25 years ago.
1: Yes.
2: Yeah, so our audience really resonated with the video that we did with Kelly on Instagram writing, "That clip of you and Denton never gets old." Always brings a tear.
0: You know, whenever I hear Creed with arms wide open, I instantly tear up. See, I'm already prickly.
1: But so many people remember what was happening in their own lives at that time.
2: Exactly. Mark, actually, on Facebook, he writes, "I remember where I was when that was live on air. I stopped into the servo for a drink and the lady behind the counter noticed I had a tear in my eye. She asked me, 'What's wrong?' I said, 'Oh, nothing. I just heard Amanda Keller is having a baby,' and she started crying too." I think she has that effect on people.
3: And here I am 25 years later crying at those beautiful words.
0: What a sweet legacy.
3: Oh, what a lovely thing.
2: So many comments saying the exact same thing. So many.
0: Well, that's good.
2: Yes.
1: Thank you.
2: Another video, however, doing the rounds is once again from our Tin Hat Tuesday segment.
1: No.
2: Yes. And it comes from our regular conspiracy contributor, Rob, with this theory.
4: You know Paul McCartney?
0: Yes, we do. Not personally, but Paul McCartney.
4: Right.
2: Yeah.
4: He actually died in 1966. He was actually decapitated in a car accident.
0: Yeah.
4: And after his death, his producer held a lookalike contest for Paul McCartney, but not for the other three. Yeah. Right? And they actually found a lookalike. They did a bit of plastic surgery. John Lennon nicknamed him Fall, F-A-U-L, as in fake Paul.
0: I'll just say that has been around for a long time.
1: The lookalike competition business, that's new. I hadn't heard that before.
0: Yeah, there's always something
1: new. I'm not believing it, but I hadn't heard it.
0: You know, and the Abbey Road album.
1: Yeah, he was working on with Bare Feet.
0: And the Volkswagen number plate was 28 if he would have been 28 if he wasn't killed in a car.
1: Yeah.
2: Well, it's received close to 2 million views.
1: Okay. And what are people saying?
2: Yeah, so it's got kind of a mixed response. Paul on Facebook writes,
1: Paul McCartney?
2: I know, that's what I thought originally.
0: Hello.
2: And hear this. "No, do you actually believe that they found a Fall who could play every instrument, left-handed, mind you, have the exact same awesome voice, cranking out a plethora of music, writing and playing exactly like Paul? No."
1: He makes a good point.
2: Yeah.
0: It's true. It's true. But then when you listen to Wonderful Christmas Time, you think, well, maybe he is dead.
1: Oh, don't.
2: Well, what about this? Rosetta on Instagram, she wrote, "I loved watching and listening to them when I was around 4 years old and loved Paul as he was my favourite. But one day when the band appeared on the TV, Paul wasn't the same person anymore as his facial features changed. A child sees everything."
1: Ooh.
2: Mm-hmm. On a similar note,
1: yeah, here we
2: it's
1: go.
2: Time for Digital Jenners. So this is where I choose my favourite contributor of the week, who will receive a bespoke tin hat made by Amanda.
1: Someday I'll get around to
0: who that. Gets it this week?
2: So this week I thought it was only fair that we give it to regular contributor Rob, who offered that theory.
1: Right.
2: He's now getting famous on our socials because all the millions and millions of views. In fact, so much so that he's got his own catchphrase.
4: Well, I'd like to thank you. You two have started a catchphrase on social media for me.
1: And what's that?
4: To do what? To go where?
0: Yes. That's when Rob suggested that the Alcatraz escapees were indeed the Apollo astronauts.
1: They escaped from Alcatraz to become astronauts?
4: They were given a pardon if they would join in and comply.
1: But what about all the training for years they would have had to do?
4: To do what? To go where?
1: And the penny dropped. That's right. This is Tin Hat Tuesday.
0: To see that happen on air is a masterstroke. Thank you, Jenna. We like to call her our social media dipstick by the way she's single. I can see it becoming a song. To do what? To go where?
5: Righto, you two. That's enough.
1: Quite right.
0: Indeed. We'll catch you next week. Have a safe weekend. Big, big news. I don't want to say too much, but we're giving you a very expensive Citizen watch. Have I said too much?
1: Sovereign citizen?
0: No.
1: No, everyone. Every day next week, we have a $3,000 citizen watch.
0: We'll come up with a cunning plan. 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
1: Have a good weekend.
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0: and 2000s. 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
7: Good morning, Alana McIntyre here with the latest. Tony Abbott will lead the Liberals as the party president and is promising to help Angus Taylor win the next election. The former Prime Minister was elected unopposed and says he will focus on attracting new members to the party. Anticipation is building as Donald Trump suggests he's making a final decision on a deal with Iran. The US president has posted to social media saying Tehran must agree to never have a nuclear weapon and must reopen the Strait of Hormuz. The BBC's Sarah Smith says the two sides may have reached an agreement in principle.
8: There has been a lot of talk around the White House for the last 2 days or so that they were very close to reaching a memorandum of understanding with Iran that would allow them to extend the ceasefire and start more detailed negotiations.
7: A man's been rescued from a cave in Laos after it was inundated with floodwaters more than a week ago, but four others remain trapped. The stranded men are more than 200 metres from the cave's entrance, which slopes downward at a 45-degree angle. Perth and parts of WA will be smashed by powerful winds this weekend. After days of massive waves along the east coast, a $13.5 million dredging operation resumes this weekend along the Gold Coast. And Elon Musk has reacted to Blue Origin's dramatic rocket explosion. The rocket from Jeff Bezos's company turned into a massive fireball on the launch pad during a test in Florida. The SpaceX owner saying, "Most unfortunate, rockets are hard."
0: Whale Coast Realty, your property, their passion. 2EC, your sport now.
7: Cronulla's 28-22 win over Manly was soured by a devastating injury to New South Wales hooker Blake Brayley ahead of Origin 2 after the Shark star was forced off with a suspected broken arm. Coach Craig Fitzgibbon says Blake Brayley will get scans today.
9: Hopefully it's clean. If it is fractured, it's clean.
7: While in the AFL, the Blues had a 4-point win over the Cats, and today the Swans will take on the Tigers at the SCG, and Alex Di Minaur has been knocked out of the French Open.
0: 2EC, playing better music and more of it all weekend.

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9: Good morning, Alana McIntyre here with the latest. Still no word on whether or not a deal has been reached between the US and Iran. Donald Trump has wrapped up a situation meeting. The US president says Iran must agree that they will have no nuclear weapon or bomb and the Strait of Hormuz must be reopened. The Liberals have elected Tony Abbott as the party president. The former PM was elected unopposed. He's vowing to help Angus Taylor win the next federal election and beat One Nation.
10: Our challenge is to persuade a sceptical public that we remain the most credible alternative party of government in this country.
9: Blue Origin's explosive rocket failure in Florida is being investigated, but thankfully no one was hurt. The rocket from Jeff Bezos's company turned into a huge fireball on the launch pad during a test in Florida. Elon Musk has responded, saying, "Most unfortunate, rockets are hard." The World Health Organization says the Ebola outbreak in the Democratic Republic of Congo is suspected to have now infected more than 900 people. It's resulted in more than 220 deaths. Perth and parts of WA are going to be smashed by dangerous winds this weekend. And after days of hazardous surf along the east coast, a $13.5 million dredging operation continues this weekend along the Gold Coast.
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9: Victory for the Sharks over the Seagulls, defeating Manly 28-22, but it's come at a cost for the Blues ahead of Origin 2. Blake Brayley left the field with a suspected broken arm last night. After a successful few weeks, Seagulls coach Kieran Foran says they completely missed the mark in the first half.
11: Yeah, you got to reset and you got to go again each and every week. Nothing's going to be handed to you. Yeah, I just think we missed the physical battle tonight. They did to us what, you know, we've been able to do to sides over the past 8 weeks.
9: And Alex de Minaur has been knocked out of the French Open.
8: You relax and unwind while we play the better music and more of it on 2E.

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13: Good morning, Alana McIntyre here with the latest. Donald Trump is yet to announce any decision about Iran after he wrapped up talks with his inner circle. The US president has suggested he'd be making a final determination about extending the ceasefire. He's reiterated demands that Tehran agrees to never have a nuclear weapon and to reopen the Strait of Hormuz in his social media post. A Russian drone has struck an apartment block in NATO member Romania, injuring two people there. Vladimir Putin, though, has shrugged it all off, saying no one can say if it was a Russian drone. The first of five people have been saved from a cave in Laos. Four more men are still stuck after flash flooding trapped the group more than a week ago. A 67-year-old man's been charged after he allegedly rammed his car into a New South Wales police station. This witness telling Nine it happened in Mudgee.
14: He did a whole lap of the block, We saw him come back around the main corner here, and he's just whooped it straight onto the other side of the road.
13: Shocking video has emerged of a man clinging to the bonnet of a van in Melbourne as the car moved at about 80 k's an hour along the busy Westgate Bridge. It's understood two men got out of their vehicles after a crash late yesterday. One decided to leave the scene, prompting the other to jump on top of the van as it sped away. The man eventually fell off the bonnet and had to be taken to hospital with non-life-threatening injuries. And Tony Abbott says he believes he can help Angus Taylor win the next federal election after being elected unopposed as the new Liberal Party president.
15: Whale Coast Realty. 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
13: A blow for the Blues ahead of Origin 2. Cronulla's 28-22 win over Manly was soured by a devastating injury to Blake Brayley, who left the field with a suspected broken arm. Coach Craig Fitzgibbon says the hooker will get scans today.
16: If you find a positive, then we've got Pep and Bez there who have been ready and delivered for us, but just feel like, yeah, it's still trying to work out whether we should have played him or not, but he was delivering.
15: What if there's an SUV both your head and heart could agree on? 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

0: If you take him seriously, you're listening all wrong. 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
1: Yeah, g'day, Matty Johns here, and Origin 1 is done and dusted. We break down the Blues win in Game 1.
2: New South Wales 22-20. The question I put to you two Queensland supporters, Hammy and Beak, was it a send-off?
3: I'm okay with it. Look, the thing that clinches it for me is that the arm was tucked. If the arm isn't tucked, then I go, mate, there's absolutely no way. I will say, like, if you, and I know I'm getting, a bit nitpicky, if you freeze frame it, he is pretty low to the ground. Like, his knee is nearly touching the ground. And also, like, in Kalen's defense, he doesn't know where he's going to land after being tackled from the hammer, I think.
2: Yep.
3: But I am okay with it because the shoulder was tucked. KP's an experienced enough fullback to know you just can't do it, whether he was bracing or he wasn't bracing. I'm okay with it.
4: Yeah, I was the same out there at the ground, just watching it live. I was like, that doesn't look good. The aftermath, Kohler was a little bit groggy straight away. And then when they slowed it down, I went, I reckon there's probably contact to the head. I think the way that we referee the game now, there's some things they can't budge on. Klein put the whistle away for some parts of the game, but it didn't surprise me that was a send-off.
2: A question, Benny. Right? If Kalen had decided to play ducks and drakes, right? Let's imagine hits Kohler and goes, "This is bad," and he lays down like he's been knocked down, meaning a headshot. Does he get sent off? I mean, it's hard. Do you know what I mean?
5: You know what? I thought KP was his own worst enemy at that moment because you saw him look down. He put his head, his hands on his head, almost like, "Uh-oh." I've done this. This is bad.
4: Yeah,
3: but he was concussed as well. I'm pretty sure. Yeah. He actually thought he was going off for a HIA. Bizarre.
5: I think it was a head clash.
3: Yeah.
5: After the shoulder hit.
2: Apparently went into the sheds to get the assessment and said, "Oh, we've got to do this quick. I'm back out there in 10 minutes." He thought he was Sinbin.
4: Oh. Yeah,
2: and they went, "No, mate, you've been set off." He can be a little vague, KP.
3: I will say. I do believe if Kohler gets straight back up and just plays the ball, I don't reckon it's a send-off then, which is...
2: I agree with you.
3: Yeah.
2: I do agree with you there. But, there was no doubt he was...
3: Oh, yeah. I mean,
2: of Kohler laying unconscious on the deck...
3: Not good.
2: There was straight away you're going, he's going to go.
3: Absolutely. Absolutely. I will say, what I'm not okay with is for years, most rugby leagues fans said, let's give more power to the refs. Let them feel the game and make some calls and just give them confidence. But the NRL's like, nah. The video, the bunker is there to make the right calls. It has more information, has more time to make the calls. And that's when Ashley Klein decides to have a feel for the game and make the tough call. He says no to the bunker. That's the moment.
5: It was Harrigan-like.
3: That's the moment.
5: You are gone. Yeah. See you later.
3: So the bunker basically, have you seen the footage for this?
2: Yes.
3: So the bunker, for people listening, the bunker, I don't know exactly what he said, but it did seem like he was saying there are mitigating circumstances. And Ashley Klein multiple times like, no, it's a send-off.
2: I've seen it. He was criticised, Ashley Klein, was it last year for something where there was a high shot in a game or something and he didn't send them? He was criticised for that. I think that had a bit to do with it as well.
3: I just think, look, I'm okay with giving refs more power and more feel for the game and also using the bunker a bit less. I'm okay with that, not getting rid of the bunker completely, but it's just a very strange time to use the feel for the game. Yeah. I think it's how often do we hear refs say to players, "Sorry, mate, the bunker's made the decision. It's out of my hands."
4: Yeah, they've made the call.
3: Well, now that you can't say that anymore because it's not true.
2: I mean, let's talk there. Let's move off that for 1 second and what happened after it. At the end of the day, New South Wales, we don't get anywhere near you blokes if he stays on the field. I have not seen. I've asked a number of biased New South Wales people and said, do we win that game if Kalen doesn't go off? No one has said yes. There's no way. Our first half was horrendous. Well, our first 25 minutes.
5: That 8 minutes was diabolical because it was like, at New South Wales, have they even turned up? Of course, it was on the back of four handling errors, three of them from Toll.
4: Yeah, which is so uncharacteristic.
5: That is never going to happen. Like
4: playing the ball,
5: Yeah.
2: We were just we looked emotionally lifeless. Like they were up for it. They came flying out and you go, how have we been in somewhere? How do you again get ambushed by the intensity of a Maroon side? How are they going to come out?
5: They do it every single game.
2: I know. It's
5: every single game.
2: Like the Tom Flegler try, that was so alarming. Mm. I watched that and I turned to my Yumbler Jack and I said, mate, this might end up 50.
4: They were beating the clock at one point, Queensland. It was a point a minute for a little while there.
5: It was the hammer try was one that was concerning to me because our fullback was not even in frame. So that kick has gone through and it hasn't even been challenged, which is the concerning thing for me. I know Teddy scored a try at the end, but Lucky he did, because I think Dylan Edwards was getting a call the minute that game finished if he didn't.
2: There has to be changes, given the fact that, you know, do we win if Kalyn Ponga stays on the field? No, we don't.
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1: Just when you thought your hangover couldn't get any worse, we put this on. 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
2: Plenty happening in rugby league. We break down the big stories in the game.
3: Boys, some rugby league news through the week. I suppose at the time it was. It would come as a bit of a surprise, but rumours going around for a while. Andrew Abdo stepped down from his post. Tennis Australia, as a consequence, what we've got at the moment now is his job's up for grabs, but looks as like there'll be a change in the constitution and Peter Vlandis will take that job. Look, the thing with Andrew Abdo, Andrew did a really good job. He's fantastic. We can replace Andrew Abdo. We can't replace the bloke at the top. Mate, honestly, we need an AI version or clone him right now because he has been unbelievable for the game. I have no problem with him taking on that job.
4: Boys? I'm just disappointed in this whole segment in your South African accent. That's what I'm disappointed about.
3: He's not happy being me going to Tennis Australia. He holds a grudge, but I say to Peter, a grudge at the end of the day is somewhere where you bike. No problem, guys. It's the only thing I've got.
4: I think, look, Abdo's been good. Like, I agree with your sentiment, Matty, that Vlandis is the main man. He's the visionary. He's the guy that's making these big decisions. But I want to give Abdo credit in. Sometimes you can be the main man with all this vision, but if you don't have someone to execute it, it means nothing.
3: Me and Ben were saying that this morning. By reports, like Vlandis, his energy is relentless. Mm. And he goes, mate, we're doing this. We're going there. We've got, you know, we're going to have that. We've got the Vegas round. It's going to be, you know, we're going to extend on that around the world. We're going to do this. Now you go and get it done.
4: Yes.
3: Now that's hard yakka.
4: Mate, and look, obviously in a tinier scale, but obviously I've run a business for a few years now, and the minutiae of what Abdo would have to deal with on a day-to-day basis would be just like, it would drive you insane. So I think Abdo's been good for what his role has required in his partnership. Yeah. And, you know, I wish him all the best. Seems like a good guy.
3: Now, the other big news, Connor Watson has signed with PNG. We'll come back to that in a second. But Hammy, he's got 12 months.
5: Yes.
3: He goes somewhere. They're saying Dogs, favourites are Dragons.
5: Yep.
3: But maybe possibly the Tigers.
5: There's been a bit of chat about the Tigers. I mean, great player. Obviously, the six-man bench, kind of the role that he plays has kind of changed a little bit. You know, it's probably, he's probably felt the effects of that with the team that got picked this year. But he'd be a great get for any of those clubs. I wonder, you know, the Dragons are the favourite. I reckon he could have the most immediate impact there. They've got a few good players coming there already. Drinky, Metcalf, you know, Colin Matangi as well. If you throw Connor Watson in the mix there for 12 months to help bring some of these guys through.
3: Starts form, doesn't
5: it? I'll tell you what, they could almost do a bit of a Newcastle Knights who went from the bottom last year to making a charge for the eight this year.
3: What do you think about the moment? Who do you think? They're saying Ben Hornby's the favourite now for the Dragons. Poor old Dean Young. Talk about hiding to nothing.
5: Oh,
3: goes into a team, walks into it, inherits a team that is at rock bottom.
5: Yep.
3: I mean,
4: it was a poison chalice.
3: Yeah. My word,
4: it just, I think, you know, and this is hindsight speaking, I think maybe there was a bit of Kieran Foran, what he did, where, you know, everyone's like, okay, this young ex-coach.
3: Young ball.
4: Young ball. Doesn't have the same ring to it, does it?
3: Dean Ball.
5: Horn Ball does, though. Get him in there.
4: Horn Ball.
5: I think to the point around Foz, though, I think the Dragons, it just feel like one of those clubs, it's got kind of got to be a Dragons person. Mm.
3: Yeah.
5: If Dean Young had come in and done what Kieran Foran has done at Manly.
3: Hold on, Tammy. Yeah. I'm just watching the morning show.
5: Yeah.
3: It's basically you've got
5: Little Kim.
3: David Williams. What's it? David
6: Campbell.
3: David Campbell just dancing around.
4: These dancing like
3: rappers.
4: No one's watching, but people are watching, well, unfortunately.
6: I know this is...
3: Only us, I reckon.
6: I know this is stating the obvious, but they had Little Kim on. Little Kim is quite little.
5: Yeah.
6: She's not very tall.
3: Have you seen Little Wayne?
6: Yeah. No.
3: Lil Wayne Bennett. Sorry, Hammy.
5: No, that's okay. What were we talking about? Connor Watson. Oh, yeah, other news. Lil Kim is doing a concert in Sydney and Melbourne, so get your tickets now, people. I think Ben Hornby, though, to be the coach of the Dragons, I think it's got to be a Dragons person. If Dean Young came in and did what Kieran Foran had done at Manly, he probably could have put a stamp on the job, but Hornby's been floating around for a while. He's a Dragons person, had some success at the club, obviously won the comp there. I think he's probably the man for
3: PNG,
5: the
3: role. Great signing. Signing, Connor Watson. Living at close quarters, we've said before, really important who they signed as far as character. He's of the top tier of characters in the game.
5: 100%. Culture-wise, they're off to a strong start, aren't they? Him, Jerome, they've just got Reece Martin involved.
6: I saw that yesterday.
5: The most capped Kumul player, I believe. He's going to be there involved in the football department. So they're building nicely. Chambers is doing a good job.
3: Chambers is doing a very good job. I tell you, the Perth Bears, come back to the Perth Bears a little bit. Yeah, I know. Well, they need, like that, in my opinion, they need a red-hot journalist from over this way to go over and join that team because at the moment there's just nothing coming out. Like, they're just losing the narrative. I don't know, I keep hearing all the time, oh, mate, you know, should see what's happening behind the scenes. Don't worry about behind the scenes. You need to get it out there.
6: Well, they had that article on the wish list, Mao's wish list for players that he was going to go for. But Like, that's just an article. Mate, are you going to get any of those players?
3: Like Nathan Cleary, and you go and say, well, come on, yeah, Nathan, of course. I mean, we come in tomorrow with the Titans, say, right,
6: I would love Reece Walsh, Nathan Cleary.
3: We're going to go Nathan Cleary, we're going to go Casey McLean. You go, mate, it's ambitious. You've got to dream big, but are we going to get them?
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0: educated, insightful, funny. Three words you wouldn't use to describe this show. 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
2: 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Now, boys, for Hamster Wheel this week, I thought we might just dust off a bit of an old favourite we haven't done on the show in a little while. I'm talking, of course, about this.
3: I think I'm entitled.
4: You want answers.
3: I want the truth. You can't handle the truth.
2: So I got jury duty back off the bench for this week.
5: I'm going to take us around a little bit away from rugby league
2: to some other corners of the sporting globe at the moment. The first one, I'll play a little clip first and then we'll dive into it a little bit. This is one of the few highlights from an event that happened over the course of the last week.
6: Colin Eve coming now. That world record, 20.88. That's stroke for stroke. Proud. Colin Eve. Colin Eve. Proud world record. 20.88. New world record.
2: Yeah, the enhanced games. We had only one world record fell by.
5: But not so enhanced games in the end.
2: Exactly. Correct, Kempe. By 0.07 of a second with an illegal suit as well. A lot of non-doping athletes beat the doping athletes. I don't know if it grabbed me. I don't know if the elite, the enhanced games, you know, it was talked up so much, but I don't think it achieved what it set out to achieve.
5: Yeah. It felt a little bit dirty, didn't it?
2: It did.
7: Well, I'll say this. I just thought it was when they drug testing the athletes afterwards to ensure they were on steroids. Clean athletes are a disgrace.
2: Got to stamp them out. Got to get them out of the enhanced games.
5: What nerds.
2: Yeah, but we had the winner of the 100-meter women's. She was a clean athlete. There was several of them toppled the enhanced doping athletes.
7: Well, they were sort of in their prime.
2: Yeah.
7: I saw That's Maggie true. Said, look, you know, this sort of stuff can't beat Father Time on 35.
2: Yeah.
7: You know, so.
5: It's like definitely a huge factor. Like even the missile, Magnussen.
2: Yes.
8: Ooh.
2: Yeah, I mean.
8: Bad meat for him.
2: Yeah, not his best meat. Finished last, but geez, he looks good. And his head of hair. The hair was the thing that really struck me the most about the missile.
5: Mm. His teeth are looking shiny better than two.
7: Good man. Good man, the missile. Man.
8: The world record, 50-meter world record.
2: Yep.
8: Was that an illegal suit?
2: A suit, yep.
5: Yes.
8: And steroids.
2: Yep.
8: And you beat it by how much?
2: 0.07.
8: Wow.
2: Yep. Yeah.
8: Is it worth it?
2: Yeah.
8: 0.07, that's not going to be recognised and you were wearing a legal suit.
7: You get a million bucks.
2: You do. So it probably is worth it.
5: Shit, that's been up to 10 million.
8: When they're saying a world record, what's that? Like, world record for what? Enhanced games world record?
2: No. To beat the world time. So,
5: natural.
2: But
8: it's not recognised.
7: No, it's not recognised. It's just, you know, that symbol of, you know, they're broken. As I said before, Benny, this is not about world records. This is about what this is all about is anti-aging.
2: Yeah.
7: You know, all this, they're saying it's a hedge fund that is pushing for what they're saying the next step in human evolution.
5: Enhanced is a business that is paying for it all, and they have a subscription for drugs.
2: Yep.
8: Yep.
2: Which we love. Now,
7: that's right. Shout out.
2: Another story this week. We're going to dive into it a little bit more later in the show, but there was a big appointment in administration through the week.
9: This was an incredibly life-changing opportunity for me, leading rugby league through this period. This is an opportunity for me to now push myself and learn and grow and develop and challenge myself in a different environment, in a different sport.
2: So Andrew Abdo, he's off to Tennis Australia to be the CEO. What I wanted to ask here for jury duty, Tennis Australia CEO, cushy job or tough gig? What do we think? So 2 weeks of the year, tennis absolutely pumps in this country. It's a great event to attend, all that sort of stuff.
8: Hey, there's like the Hopman Cup.
2: Yep. Oh, yeah. I must have missed that. Well, yeah. I think if you look at yesteryear, tennis, you know, used to be all year round. I think you had guys like Leighton Hewitt, Philip Poussis, Pat Rafter before that, Pat Cash. These days, you know, we had Kyrgios a couple of years ago, probably didn't quite reach his potential, but who are the big stars that
5: Demon.
2: The Demon's great,
5: star,
2: but he gets to the quarterfinals, he doesn't grab me.
7: That's right. Back in the day when you had Bjorn Borg and McEnroe come in, it was like Ali versus Frazier.
2: Yep.
7: Then you had next tier down, Vitas Gerulaitis, Jimmy Connors, so on and so forth. Just huge characters.
8: I agree with you, like the 90s into that early 2000s, we had Leighton Hewitt, Paddy Rafter, we had the Pooh.
2: You'd watch Wimbledon.
8: Yeah, you would.
5: I will agree with you, though, like in regards to how cushy it is. Imagine having to deal with tennis players compared to footy players. Imagine the things that come across Abdo's desk on the weekend about footy players that they say, oh, God.
7: I'll tell you what, there's a really good podcast to have listened to. It's called Snap. It's about the Australian Open. The Australian Open was almost dead a number of years ago. None of the big stars would come out here because it crossed over Christmas. Then they changed the date, and the first one to come out was McEnroe. McEnroe comes all the way out here, the guaranteed fee, huge money, and the umpire basically what was it, second, what do they call it, second warning, and just cut him, set the games over, you finished. So everyone, all the crowd of the city paid huge money. Yeah, finished.
2: Bring back the psychos, bring back the bad boys of tennis, I think. Get me excited.
7: Big time.
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6: 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I specialise in family law, and 15 years ago, I was appointed as the first accredited specialist in family law on the South Coast by the Law Society. All I do is family law. 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
2: It's the growing trend in kids' sport. We looked at the rise of the academy systems.
3: Academies, sport academies, targeting kids, therefore parents, are popping up more and more and more. Targeting the thing is, oh, is your child seven? Then they like soccer. Then they need to be into the next academy to go forward.
4: Yep.
3: Because it's not just that, it's rugby as well. Do you want your kid to get rugby fast?
2: Yep.
3: And all this stuff. And I was just quite surprised the amount of pressure that is now on parents to try and get their kids into these, you know, what is essentially just more training for them.
4: Yep.
2: Yep.
3: At huge costs. Like when I was growing up, you played rep cricket. You paid a couple of $100 and you're in the rep cricket team. Like as in that was all you got. Now it's like $6,000.
4: Get
3: into it.
2: A couple of things here, Benny. Firstly, I'll say this. People get there and they hear these things and say, if my son is going to make it in rugby league or my daughter in netball, I've got to get him into this. There's been a real, in the last 25 years, there's been a real shortage of genuine halfbacks in the game and a real shortage of playmakers. And I'll tell you why. These academies, junior coaching, for the most part, I've seen junior coaching. It is appalling. My advice to people is let your son or your daughter, let them go, let them enjoy the sport. If they enjoy the sport and they'll love it, mate, every time you look out in the backyard or the front yard, they're going to be out there practicing. Righto. All these academies, you know, if honestly, it just puts too much pressure on the kids. And I think the same about sports high schools.
4: Yeah
2: sports high schools do this. I think they create an expectation in a family and young guys and young girls that they're just going to make it. And it just exerts pressure on them. Josh Schuster came out amazingly, spoke a story about it recently. He came right through a system of sports. And he said basically the teachers were like, oh, mate, don't worry, Josh doesn't need to do the homework. He's going to be a rugby league star. And he said over the years, by the time he actually got there, he said he'd just fallen out of love with the game.
3: Yeah, chips away at you. And like, I just, because I have a good friend that works with the Waratahs, and he always says that the best and worst things about kids' sport are parents.
4: Mm.
3: Because you do see some parents that are standing there going, my kid is going to be the next Messi or the next Ronaldo.
2: And or it's the next Matthew Johns.
3: Yeah, the next Matthew Johns. Poor kid. But I just think it's really interesting the pressure that, like, parents are putting on their kids to be great at sport, but also the market that is like popping up for those parents to really throw their cash at.
2: I've got to say to parents on this, when you see Lionel Messi or you see Nathan Cleary playing and whatnot, I'd say what, professional sport is just not all sunshine and roses, is a beak. Like there's a hell of a lot of pressure involved in it. If there's a hell of a lot of pressure at the top, you don't want to start to saturate kids with pressure when they're 9 years old. Because I'll tell you, if you do that, they're not going to make – they won't be playing the chosen sport basically by 15.
3: Yeah.
2: They'll be giving it up. It's just not fun.
3: Well, all the latest research is saying that if you have a kid that is good at, say your kid is good at soccer.
2: Yep.
3: Let them play a host of other sports because those other sports will teach them skills outside of soccer that will help – their soccer.
4: Spot like big,
3: on. Well, because you came through playing football.
5: Yeah, so and I'm going to sound like an absolute Derek, so just bear with me. So I was a national champion when I was very young and state champion.
2: Yeah, here he goes.
5: And I was, you know, in state teams, everything like that. And the pressure that I would see some of these kids under, I was very fortunate that my parents, we had training, but the training was very much like, you know, if you beat this time, I'll give you a crunchy or something like that. Oh, and then it was very like a casual kind of thing. But I would see some kids having meditation tapes and they would
4: breath work.
5: They would be so highly strung, especially when they were away from their parents, that they would be almost in tears before we started a race, like almost in tears. And at the end, the guys that train, it wasn't necessarily the best people that that fell out of love. It was the young kids that had parents that trained them way too hard.
2: Yep.
5: That in a few years they would slowly fade out of the pecking order in regards to, you know, high standards or whatever. But I mean, even me in my career, when I got to footy, like the reason why I didn't keep playing footy was just because I when I needed to love the game, I didn't really love it anymore. So I had the physical attributes to be an NRL player for a longer period. but I fell out of love with it. So if your kid, he could be the most, I'm not saying the most, I'm the most talented ever, but he could be, or she could be the most talented kid yeah. you've ever seen in your life. If they do not yeah. love what they do,
3: keep them in love with the sport, right?
5: They yeah. will not yeah. be good at it. It's that simple.
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3: The Police are our feature artists. They got back together this week in 2007 to celebrate their 30th anniversary.
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3: I'll update the latest music news. It's an all-female top five from May 29, 2000. 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
19: Good morning, Alana McIntyre here with the latest. One man has been rescued from a cave in Laos after it was inundated with floodwaters more than a week ago, but four others remain trapped. The stranded group is more than 200 metres from the cave's entrance, which slopes downward at a 45-degree angle. Tony Abbott has been elected unopposed as the new Liberal Party president. The former PM says he has what it takes to help Angus Taylor win the next federal election. He's planning to revive the Liberals.
20: Our society is fragmenting, our security is imperiled, and underneath it all, there is a kind of spiritual malaise. We don't believe in ourselves anymore.
19: Extraordinary vision of a man riding the bonnet of a van along a busy bridge in Melbourne has emerged. The man fell clinging to a moving vehicle and had to be taken to hospital after the driver tried to leave the scene of a crash on the Balti Bridge. A man has been charged after allegedly ramming his ute into a police station in Mudgee and driving towards officers. A small number of activists have spent the night at Victoria Park in Brisbane as council workers prepare to build a stadium for the Olympics. And it will be wet and wild in WA this weekend. Damaging winds are expected in Perth, especially along the coast. A cold front's moving through this weekend, bringing gusts of up to 120 k's an hour to the CBD.
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19: In NRL, Cronulla have broken the Sea Eagles' winning streak under Kieran Foran, but it's come at a cost for both the Sharks and the Blues ahead of Origin 2. Blake Brayley suffered a suspected broken arm during their 28-22 victory over Manly. Alex de Minaur has been knocked out at the French Open. The Aussie was defeated by Jacob Jensik in the third round. He's told Stan Sport, it's tough to take.
22: Disappointed in myself. Feel like I'm a much better player than the version of myself that came out today.
19: And another win for the Blues under Josh Fraser in the AFL. Today the Swans are taking on the Tigers at the SCG.
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The 90s and 2000s. Where do you go? My love, baby. It was called Yellow. And 60s and 70s tracks that stand the test of time.

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13: Good morning, Alana McIntyre here with the latest. After saying he was prepared to make a final determination on a deal with Iran to open up the Strait of Hormuz, and after a two-hour meeting in the White House Situation Room, no decision has been reached by the US president. Donald Trump says Iran has to agree to never have a nuclear weapon or bomb and must reopen up the crucial waterway. It comes as our energy minister, Chris Bowen, reveals we have more petrol coming our way.
14: Pleased to announce this morning that we have entered into another cargo, 40 million litres worth of diesel, specifically targeted for regional Queensland.
13: Tony Abbott will lead the Liberals as the party president and is promising to help Angus Taylor win the next election. The former PM was elected unopposed and says he's going to focus on attracting new members to the party. Sellers will be nervous as their homes go under the hammer today, with auction clearance rates down to levels seen during the pandemic. Nicola Powell from Domain has told the ABC the recent data shows things have changed for buyers after the budget and three rate hikes.
5: I think that they're realising that market dynamics have shifted into their favour, and they're taking their time to make their decisions.
13: Perth and parts of WA are going to be smashed by powerful winds this weekend. Gusts of up to 120 k's an hour could hit the CBD, winds similar to a Category 3 cyclone. The operation to save four people from a cave in Laos will continue today after the first was rescued successfully. And after days of hazardous surf, a $13.5 million dredging operation resumes this weekend on the Gold Coast.
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